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something, yeah. But none of it'll last unless you take the reins, take them from the night. Push the pawn right through the past. And this one's for the silence and the questions that it brings. And the smell of time and the reverie.

You're listening to the Canada Rock Show, two for week two. We've been doing double shots on the show so far, and this is the throat protection allergy show, where I'm going to do as little talking as possible and play as much music as possible. So we just heard a double shot of the Headstones, before that a double shot of the Hip, and we started the show off with a double shot of the Guess who just played a great show May 30th in Toronto. And speaking of bands that are now on tour, Rush has started their tour, and there is a publicized set list for the tour. And what they've been playing so far, we're going to actually play the first song from set one, and then they have an intermission. Then we're going to play the first song from set two. And this is absolutely going to support my throat protection focus for the evening, because the first song from set one is Xanadu, which is an 11-minute song. And the first song from set two is 2112. The whole thing, Overture, the Temples of Syrinx, Discovery, and so on. And that's a 20-minute song. So get ready for pretty much 32 minutes of Rush, which will reflect the beginning of both sets for their tour, which is underway. And of course, they're coming here to Toronto for four concert dates in August. So something to look forward to there. And that'll pretty much take us up to New Rock at 9. This is a double shot of Rush, starting with Xanadu on Canoe FM.

0: I'm Lisa from The Highlander.
1: And I'm Adam, also from The Highlander. You know, it's been 3 years since Meta blocked Canadian news from its platforms. And since then, you haven't been able to get local reporting on Facebook or Instagram.
0: Adam, Mike, and I, we're all trained journalists who do our best to report stories fairly and accurately. That means you can trust what you read in the paper. But for up-to-the-minute local news and information, you've had to rely on social media. Indeed, we've seen some distressing cases of outright misinformation posted as news, and that's bad for our community.
1: So that's why we at The Highlander have done something to fix that. We've created our own app. You can get it at thehighlander.app, and you can install it right directly on your phone. We'll be posting there when anything happens. Like if the school buses are canceled, the highway is blocked, or if there's an interesting event happening on the weekend. There will also be posts from other organizations within Haliburton County, just like on Facebook.
0: Check out The Highlander's new app. You can create an account to get notifications for breaking news and local topics that interest you.
1: And here's the slogan for our app. It's nicer here. We all know it's nicer in Haliburton, but it's also nicer in the app, because it's just for us.
0: Visit the Highlander app now to check it out and create an account.
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You're listening to the Canada Rocks Show. And that's a Rush song, 2112, the entire overture, which you don't get to hear too often on the radio because it's about 20 minutes and a half. So that consisted of all seven sections: Overture, the Temple of Syrinx, Discovery Presentation, Oracle, the Dream, Soliloquy, and Grand Finale. And we are doing two for week two this evening, as we always do with second Monday of the month. And we also put in a couple of great Rush tunes there to represent the kickoff of the 50-something reunion tour that kicked off yesterday in L.A. And what we heard there was the first 20 minutes of the second set. And before that, we had Xanadu, which was basically the first 11 minutes of the first set in the set list that they played in L.A. yesterday. This is the first full show with Anika Niles replacing Neil Peart, who, of course, passed away back in January 2020 of a rare form of brain cancer. And so a couple of things about the show that took place last night. It was a 24-song concert. And if you want to check out the first full concert focused on Anika, you can find that. I was just taking a look at that. It's out on ultimateclassicrock.com. It's a three-hour video of the entire concert, but the only camera image that you're going to have through that 3 hours is the focus on the drums. So you'll be able to watch Anika do the entire concert and rate it as a masterful performance. And of course, it's the full audio, so you're hearing the whole concert, but you're just seeing her for the whole 3 hours. And of course, everybody's wondering, hey, what were they going to do in the concert to honor Neil Peart? And a couple of things. One, Rush's last live performance with Neil Peart was actually at the Forum in LA, exactly where they kicked off this tour. So this is the first time that they've played since then, playing at the same place that they had their last performance with Neil. To honor Neil, there was recorded discussions from Neil, videos of Neil. And in particular, Neil Peart wrote the lyrics for a song called Time Stands Still that came out back in 1987. And he wrote that in conjunction with Amy Mann, who also joined in as part of that original recording back in 1987. And Amy Mann joined Geddy Lee on stage to sing that song as it was originally released. So some pretty amazing dimensions there honoring Neil Peart. All right, it is 9 o'clock, and it is time for New Rock at 9. And we're going to get started with a double shot of Econoline Crush. They came out with a new album, and that new album was released back in February. And we've talked about this new album a couple times on the show. There's a couple new tracks on the album, which we're going to hear both of them. One's called Not Today, and the other's called New Gold Magic. Of course, we need two new tracks for two for week two. And, of course, they've modernized with some re-recordings of hits that you'll remember, like Sparkle and Shine and All That You Are. And they also have some acoustic re-recordings of some of those same songs as well. So the album's got a good variety of new stuff, reimagined acoustic versions of old songs, and two new tracks. We're going to check out the two new tracks right now from the latest Econoline Crush. This is a self-titled album, starting with Not Today. New Rock at 9, right here on Canoe FM.

Kira, and you're listening to CKHA Canoe FM 100.9 in Halliburton and 97.1 in Minden, serving Halliburton County.

You're listening to the Canada Rock Show, New Rock at 9. That was a double shot of Econoline Crushed. Of course, we're doing two for week two, right through the entire 3 hours of rock music this evening. All right, this next band came out with a new album in January, their 15th studio album. This is Helix, and their new album is called Scrap Metal, and mostly contains new songs. The band's actually been around, as we all remember, from about 1974. And as I mentioned, they now have 15 studio albums. The first one didn't come out till 1979. We, of course, all remember the kind of anthem rock song from Helix called Rock You. And now we're going to check out a couple of new songs from Scrap Metal. The first is Hot, Heavy, and Wild, followed by Pretty Poison. Latest from Helix. New Rock at 9, right here on Canoe FM.

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You're listening to the Canada Rock Show, New Rock at 9. That was a double shot of Helix, two for week two. And we have one more band that came out with a new album in 2026. This is the Sheepdogs. They've been around since 2006. They're out of Saskatoon. And we now have their 10th full-length release. Album came out February 27th, and it's called Keep Out of the Storm. We have been featuring a few songs from this album in previous shows over the last couple of months, but we're going to do a double shot of New Sheepdogs here. We're going to play the title track from that album, Keep Out of the Storm, and follow that up with All I Wanna Do. New Sheepdogs, right here on Canoe FM.

This is the Canada Rocks Concert Report for Monday, June 8th. Alexis on Fire has two nights in Toronto at the RBC Amphitheater, August 14 and 15. April Wine, June 27 in Southampton. Bare Naked Ladies, RBC Amphitheater, August 4th. The Beaches, two nights at Kitabala, August 21 and 22. Biff Naked, June 28th in Barrie and July 4th in Ottawa. Big Sugar, Kitabala with Wide Mouth Mason, June 27th. Big Wreck, June 12 in Toronto, July 11 Hamilton, July 31 in Barrie, August 28 in Prince Edward. Billy Talent with Alexis on Fire at the RBC Amphitheater, July 18. Blue Rodeo, August 29 in Toronto, Bruce Coburn, October 17 in Toronto. Brian Adams, August 25, Kingston, August 26 in Oshawa. David Wilcox, Kitabala, July 18. Default, Niagara Falls, September 3rd. Glass Tiger, September 5 in Prince Edward, and has already announced a show December 31st in Waterloo. Glorious Sons, July 16 in Lindsay, July 31 Kitabala, and August 1st Kitabala. The Grapes of Wrath, Ottawa, October 11th, and two nights in Collingwood, October 13 and 14. The Guess Who, Burton Cummings, Randy Bachman, together again. They've already done their Toronto show, and they have one last show in the series, July 19th in Ottawa, and it's part of Blues Fest. Headpins with Honeymoon Suite, Ottawa, August 8th. J.J. Wild with Bush, Casino Ram and Orillia, July 26th. Kim Mitchell, August 8th, Kitabala, and August 21st, Providence Bay. Loverboy, July 24th, Orillia, Casino Rama. The Odds, July 18 in Gravenhurst, August 20 Ottawa, August 21 Burnstown, and August 22 in Gananoque. Our Lady Peace, July 3rd in Ottawa, and July 30th at the Kitabala. Prism with Saga in Orillia at Casino Rama on August the 8th. Rush, as we've been talking about earlier in the show, four nights in Toronto at the Scotiabank Arena, August 7, 9, 11, and 13. Sam Roberts Band, two nights at the Kitabala, September 4 and September 5. Sebastian Bach joins up with Slaughter at Orillia Casino Rama on June 19th. And then two nights with Twisted Sister, October 8th in Niagara Falls and October 10th in Windsor. Sheepdogs, July 19 at the Ottawa Blues Fest, and then two nights at Kitabala, August 14 and August 15. Simple Plan, August 20, Toronto, September 5 in Hepworth. Sloan, July 3rd, Kitabala. Spirit Box with Evanescence, June 29th, Toronto at the RBC Amphitheater. The Tea Party, July 24th, Fallsview Casino with Biff Naked. Theory of a Dead Man, Tweed, July 25th. 3 Days Grace, July 18th, London at the Rock the Park Festival, and then July 19th, Casino Rama in Orillia. Tom Cochran and Red Rider, September 5 in Toronto. The Trues, Kitabala, July 24. Trooper, Kitabala, July 23. The Watchmen in Brockville, June 27th. 5440, Kitabala, June 26. Oshawa, June 27. Ottawa, June 30. Niagara, July 3rd. And then November 28th in Toronto. And then we have non-Canadian bands, all in Toronto, including AC/DC and the Pretty Reckless, September 16 at the Rogers Centre, Deep Purple in Kansas, August 18 at the RBC Amphitheatre, and then August 19 in Ottawa at the Canadian Tire Centre. Evanescence and Spirit Box, as previously mentioned, June 29 at the RBC Amphitheatre. Foo Fighters with Queens of the Stone Age, Rogers Centre on August 4th. Foreigner and Lynyrd Skynyrd, RBC Amphitheatre, July 30. Godsmack, Stone Temple Pilots, and Dorothy, RBC Amphitheatre, June 24th. Guns N' Roses with Public Enemy, Rogers Centre in Toronto, August 5th. Iron Maiden and Megadeth, two nights at the Scotiabank Arena in Toronto, August 29 and 30. Journey, November 4 at the Scotiabank Arena. Motley Crue and Tesla, July 22 at the RBC Amphitheatre. Mumford & Sons, June 13 at Rogers Stadium in Toronto. Rob Zombie and Marilyn Manson, September 1st at the RBC Amphitheatre in Toronto.
Santana and the Doobie Brothers, July 5, Toronto RBC Amphitheater. The Smashing Pumpkins, Hamilton, October 7th. And Weezer, September 25th, Toronto, Scotiabank Arena. If you want information on how to get tickets to any of these shows, or any information about any of the locations outside of Ontario any of these bands are playing, just check out the band's website. And that is your Canada Rocks Concert Report right here on Canoe FM.

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You're listening to the Canada Rock Show, Double Shot of Triumph. We're going to wrap up the Canada Rock Show with a double shot of Sum 41, then we'll get the Hard Rock Show started. And tonight's focus is on the UK. All the bands will be from the UK. And of course, we're doing double shots, so we'll only have time for like five bands. And we'll see you on the other side of the top of the hour. This is a double shot of Sum 41 on Canoe FM.

Welcome to the Hard Rock Show. Les King here with you. Two for week two, as we're doing for the whole evening. And that was a double shot of Ozzy Osbourne to get us started. And tonight's theme on the Hard Rock Show is the UK. We've done mainland Europe. We've done Australia. And tonight we're going to do the UK. So this next band from the UK, going back to this date in 1974, June 8th, 1974, David Bowie started a four-week run at the top of the UK charts with his third number one album called Diamond Ducks. Now, there's probably a few less of the big hits from this album that we might recognize, but Rebel Rebel came from this album. We're going to be playing that in just a moment. So we're going to also be playing Suffragette City as well for our double shot. So this is a double shot of David Bowie, starting with Rebel Rebel from the number one album, Diamond Dogs, from this day in 1974, right here on Canoe FM.

My name is Jim Anstis, and I host Off the Beaten Tracks, and it features the latest and greatest of adult alternative music. This is adult alternative music that won't hurt your ears. That's Off the Beaten Tracks.

You're listening to the Hard Rock Show, double shot of David Bowie there, two for week two. And we have a theme tonight in the Hard Rock Show, which is the UK. All the bands that you hear will be from the UK. All right, going back to today in 1970, so June 8th, 1970, Deep Purple had their van and equipment impounded by East Germany police while on a European tour after they mistakenly drove too close to the border, presumably the East-West Germany border. All right, let's continue on then with a double shot of Deep Purple. This is Knocking at Your Back Door, followed by Smoke on the Water, right here on Canoe FM.

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You're listening to The Hard Rock Show, focusing on the UK this evening, two for week two, second Monday of the month, and that was a double shot of Deep Purple. All right, we have time for two more double shots this evening. We're going to wrap up tonight with a double shot from Led Zeppelin, going back to this day in rock history in 2003. So June 8th, 2003, Led Zeppelin was at number one on the U.S. album chart with their triple live album called How the West Was Won. And this was the band's seventh U.S. number one album by this point. And the performances were from the band's 1972 tour of the United States. And there's a combination of recordings from the L.A. Forum on June 25th, 1972, and Long Beach Arena on June 27th, 1972. But before we get to Led Zeppelin, we go back to this day in 1985, so June 8th, 1985, Tears for Fears started a two-week run at number one on the U.S. singles chart with Everybody Wants to Rule the World, and this was the group's first U.S. number one. In 1986, the song won Best Single at the Brit Awards, and band members and co-writer Roland Orzabal argued that the song deserved to win the Ivor Novello International Hit of the Year Award, claiming that the winner, 19 by Paul Hardcastle, was not an actual song, but only a dialogue collage. I guess there's a bitter loss there, but nonetheless, they did extremely well with that album and with that song. So let's get started with a double shot of Tears for Fears, and these two bands will take us up to 25 o'clock at the top of the hour, and I will catch you next week, Monday from 8 to 11. Have yourself a great week. Cheers for now.

Hi, this is Valerie Quinca, General Director of the Highlands Opera Studio. And when I'm not listening to opera, I'm listening to 100.9 Canoe FM, the voice of the Haliburton Highlands.

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With a super fun cover of a Jane Sibri track there. That was Rheostatics, going back to 1995 from their album Introducing Happiness, with the tune One More Color. 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I'm your host, Ron Evans. So today we got the usual mix for you. Stuff from the 60s on upwards. We've got some hits, a few misses, couple deep cuts, and one or two tracks that have just been playing nice this week and deserve to see the light of day. So to get the ball rolling, we're going to jump back to 1981 with a single that came out that year that went all the way to number 44 on the UK charts. Here's The Cure with Charlotte Sometimes.

Going all the way back to 1979 from the classic album Fear of Music, that was Talking Heads with Cities. And before that, we heard The Cure with Charlotte Sometimes. Next up for you, here's the Kane Gang. They're from Durham, UK. And in 1985, they put out their debut album, The Bad and Lowdown World of the Kane Gang. And the track we're going to listen to is Closest Thing to Heaven, which went to number 12 on the UK charts that year and turned out to be their highest charting single ever. And after we give the Kane Gang a bit of a listen, we're going to take ourselves a small break. And when we come in on the other side, we got a great track from Sleepy LaBeef. So please stick around.

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0: the Bride of Smackover, Arkansas, population 1,584. That was Thomas Palsley Lebeuf, otherwise known as Sleepy Lebeuf, with track from 1967 entitled Completely Destroyed. You're not completely destroyed because you're still listening to 25 o'clock here on 100.9, 97.1 Canoe FM and CanoeFM.com. I'm your host, Ron Evans. So what do we got for you for this part of the show? We're going to kick it off with a track from The Last Waltz. Here's Joni Mitchell with a little help from the band with the track Coyote.
1: Who? Joni Mitchell. Right.

From their 2009 album, It Was Because I Was in Love, that was Sharon Van Etten with Consolation Prize. And before that, we heard Joni Mitchell, a little help from the band, with Coyote. Next, we're jumping up to 2018. From the album Hell On, here's Nico Case with Curse of the I-5 Corridor. Now, Nico, she's going to take us up to our second break of the night. When we come in on the other side, we got a vintage tune from Alice Cooper. So once again, please stick around.

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Going back to the 1969 album Pretties for You, that was Alice Cooper with Changing Arranging. Yeah, it's hard to think of Alice as a 60s act, but yeah, he's been around that long. 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I'm your host, Ron Evans, and we are broadcasting from CKHA FM in

Crow. And before that, we heard the Minutemen with Corona from 1984. Next up, we are jumping all the way up to the year 2015. From his album The Park Avenue Sobriety Test, here's Joel Plaskett with Credits Roll.

From his 2011 album, The King of In Between, that was Garland Jeffries with Coney Island Winter. And before that, we heard Joel Plaskett with Credits Roll. 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I'm pretty much done for the night, but I am going to leave you with one more. And jumping back to 1970 from his self-titled sort of debut album, here's Emmett Rhodes with Promises I've Made. Thanks for listening, and I'll catch you next week on the flip side.

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2: Prejudice. Wrote a song about it? Like to hear it? Here it go. Freedom!

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0: 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So I guess that means you like hearing the voices of people in our community. 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
1: And I'm Adam, also from The Highlander. You know, it's been 3 years since Meta blocked Canadian news from its platforms. And since then, you haven't been able to get local reporting on Facebook or Instagram.
0: Adam, Mike, and I, we're all trained journalists who do our best to report stories fairly and accurately. That means you can trust what you read in the paper. But for up-to-the-minute local news and information, you've had to rely on social media. Indeed, we've seen some distressing cases of outright misinformation posted as news, and that's bad for our community.
1: So that's why we at The Highlander have done something to fix that. 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
1: 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I'm your host, Dawn Martens, and over the next hour, we will listen to great music, find out the stories behind these tunes, take a look at what this music has to say to us today, and talk to some of the best voices in the Canadian opera scene. 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

it's a hot day 20 years ago and you're sitting on the dock. You turn on your radio. Chances are you hear this song, Michael Bublé's Everything. This was the beginning of Bublé's career, and he has gone on to fantastic things, becoming a mega world star. Well, 20 years ago, something fantastic happened in Halliburton. Richard Margeson and Valerie Kuinka bought a cottage in Minden. After they bought the cottage, they thought they would like to start a program for young opera singers in Canada. 20 years later, multiple operas later, multiple masterclasses later, they're still going strong. We're going to take a look at what alumni have sung in the past. And in the second part of the show, I'm going to interview a recent alumnus. Sit back and enjoy the memories. You're going to hear some beautiful opera music. Every once in a while, a singer would pass through the doors of Highlands Opera Studio, and you knew that they were a name to watch. Such was the case with Wallace Junta. She is now an internationally known mezzo-soprano. And when she was at Highlands Opera Studio, I discovered that she was quite a water skier. So here's Wallace singing, Send in the Clowns.

In 2010, I met a young bass baritone. His name was Giles Tompkins. Since then, Giles has graced stages all across Canada. This is him singing my favorite aria from opera. It's the catalog aria from Don Giovanni, and he is accompanied by his wife, Catherine Tremills.

In 2018, I was lucky enough to meet the versatile singer Natalia Jannotti. And I not only discovered a beautiful voice, but a vibrant personality. This is a recording of her singing Visi d'Arte from Puccini's Tosca. The words mean I live for my art, and I certainly know that Natalia is someone who lives through her art.

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6: My first guitar was alone.
7: I am delighted to welcome our special guest today. Praised in Opera Canada magazine for his glorious lyric sound and accomplished vocal technique, Spencer Van Dellen has performed numerous leading roles across North America. After studying with tenor Benjamin Butterfield at the University of Victoria for a Bachelor of Music and Voice Performance, he then continued to the University of Michigan for a Master of Music, studying under tenor Stanford Olson. He is currently based in Michigan and has recently completed a Specialist of Music in Voice Performance, also at the University of Michigan. Spencer has performed many opera, operetta, and musical theater roles, some including Jupiter in Handel's Semele at the University of Michigan, Count Almaviva in The Barber of Seville at Highlands Opera Studio, Lysander in A Midsummer Night's Dream with Chicago Summer Opera, and Nanki Poo in The Mikado for Victoria's Gilbert and Sullivan Society. He also performs concert repertoire regularly and has performed as a soloist in works such as Beethoven's Ninth Symphony, Handel's Messiah, and Bach's Magnificat. Hi, Spencer. Welcome to the show. It's great to connect with you again.
8: Hello. It's wonderful to be here. Thank you for having me.
7: Now, where are you coming to us from?
8: I am coming from Ann Arbor, Michigan, where I just graduated with my specialist degree in music.
7: Congratulations.
8: Thank you. It was actually graduation weekend this past weekend, so that was fun.
7: Good. We know some friends down in Michigan. We've got close friends there that have gone there and have taught in that area. So it's a beautiful place.
8: It's very beautiful, yeah, especially in the spring and summertime.
7: Do you see yourself staying there?
8: Well, I'm not sure. My wife is from Florida, and I'm from Alberta, so a long distance in between, and we could really choose anywhere.
7: Is she a singer?
8: She is, yes.
7: Oh, how do you put that together? That'd be busy, busy life.
8: I know. She's teaching right now in Ann Arbor, and she would like to go more down the academic route, so the more teaching side and that kind of thing, possibly pursuing a DMA. And I, of course, am more into the performing life, so I'm going to be the one that's gone all the time, and she'll be holding down the fort with our dog.
7: Yeah. What kind of dog?
8: Her name is Birdie. She's a miniature dachshund, a long-haired dachshund.
7: Oh, so cute. So you've come a long way from Claire's home, Alberta, with a population of just under 4,000, I believe.
8: Yeah, that's right.
7: So how did you come to be involved in opera from a little stop in the highway in Alberta to singing in some major places?
8: Yeah, so I grew up in the church, and I think when I was about 4 years old, there was one lady in the church that said, "I think I sang Jesus Loves Me" or something in front of church, and She said, you got to get that boy in voice lessons.
7: Yeah.
8: So I started taking voice lessons from the local teacher in Claire's home. And then from there, I continued to grow into musical theater and community theater mostly. Mm-hmm. And then when I was about 15, I started taking lessons in Calgary. And that was when I started focusing more on classical and opera as well. I still continue to do musical theater and shows, community theater in my hometown and around Southern Alberta until I graduated high school. But when I started taking voice lessons in Calgary, then I focused more on classical and operatic repertoire.
7: Mm-hmm. And then did you end up going to BC? Is that how you connected with Benjamin Butterfield?
8: Yeah, so I did my bachelor's degree at the University of Victoria and I studied with Ben. Mm-hmm. So I started there in 2018 and I got to go through COVID there.
7: Oh.
8: But I graduated in 2022. So by the time I graduated, everything was pretty much back to normal and I got to have a recital with people and everything. So that was nice.
7: Oh, that's good. I love Benjamin as a personality and I can imagine he's just a glorious vocal teacher. And I adore the tonality of your voice. It is just so beautiful. And supported so well. Every time I hear it, I think, wow.
8: Thank you.
7: How do you keep that voice healthy?
8: Obviously, I practice quite often during the daytime. And I believe in not only just practicing classical repertoire, but also singing in the car. And I'm learning to play the guitar and writing my own little songs. And so I think that singing any type of music, regardless of if it's classical focused or not, I think keeps your voice in check.
7: Mm-hmm.
8: I also go to the gym every day and I'm a runner. And I think that also helps to influence the fitness of my voice. And
7: your breathing.
8: Mm-hmm. Yeah, helps keep my breathing in check and helps keep everything smooth.
7: Yeah, because I've been following you on Facebook and you've done some lengthy running stints.
8: Yeah, I did a half marathon in the fall, the Detroit International Half Marathon. And mm-hmm. then I've done quite a few local 10Ks around Ann Arbor. I feel like it's really nice to go out and experience the beautiful nature and have some time outside. One of the ways that I practice my music and memorize is I listen to my music while I'm running or when mm-hmm. I'm on the treadmill. It helps me to get the music really into my body. Totally. And it also helps me not think about so much about the miles that I'm doing.
7: My goodness. My hat's off to you with that. Now, you mentioned that you were brought up in the church. Was that your major influence in terms of music? Or did you do a lot of classical music with your family? What's the background there?
8: So my family isn't necessarily super musical. My aunt plays the piano and my grandma plays the piano and my great grandma played the piano as well.
7: Mm-hmm.
8: And everybody in my family can sing in church and stuff like that.
7: Yeah.
8: But I wouldn't say that they're necessarily super focused on music. My dad works in construction and my mom works in municipal government. And so no one in my family has gone into music as far as I have gone.
7: Mm-hmm.
8: And of course, they've all been super supportive. But I think it was mostly from growing up in the church and then definitely from my community theater and taking lessons as young as I was.
7: What was the favorite thing that you did in community theater?
8: I think my favorite role ever was Seymour in A Little Shop of Horrors.
7: Oh, that's great.
8: About 10 years ago, we did that in Claire's home. Mm-hmm. That was one of my favorite ones. But I've also been in Peter Pan and I've been in Willy Wonka and the Chocolate Factory. And I've been in Anne of Green Gables and A Wizard of Oz. And I've done lots of the classics. And I've been very fortunate to experience that many different shows for sure.
7: Just pretend I'm someone who knows nothing about opera. Tell me, what is the difference in terms of singing in a musical and singing in an opera? You know, I know the language thing and I know that there is not dialogue in opera, but how do you treat your voice differently?
8: I think, of course, musicals and opera are both focused from a drama perspective and mm-hmm. they both include relationships and characters. And I feel when I play a character in a musical or in an opera, I come at it from the same way.
7: Yeah.
8: It's just a different kind of vocal mechanism. So it's just a different way of singing.
7: You have a wonderful stage presence. I remember, I guess it was, Barber? Mm-hmm. And I'd only seen you with our little interviews we did one night. And when you got on stage, you were so funny. You were so comfortable on stage. You could tell that you'd had a lot of experience. It was delightful to watch.
8: I think that's why I'm super thankful for my musical theater experience
7: as well.
8: Is just because it's given me the comfortability on stage and also given me the ear and the eye for comedy and to be able to pick that up and influence that into my operatic singing and acting as well.
7: I remember when you did Barber, I was sitting beside Richard and he goes, "Oh, Spencer's just wonderful. Watch him act."
8: Now, that's nice of him.
7: Let's get talking about your experience at Highlands Opera and how did you hear about it?
8: Highlands has always kind of been on my radar as a program that is really highly regarded within Canada. And I had had friends that had gone there and just people that I had seen on social media that had gone there in the past. And So 2 years ago, 2024 was my first year at Highlands. And when I auditioned for that one, I did my audition in Toronto, drove there from here. And that's really how I found out about it, just from word of mouth and from other my friends that had done it in the past.
7: And was there anything that surprised you in terms of the program? Because I know they would tell you what it was all about, but what's something that struck you as kind of amazing about it?
8: I think what was not necessarily surprising, but I think what really filled me with joy, I guess, is the support from the community. It's such a small community, of course, and I think it's really wonderful to have a program at such a high level with singers who are singing across Canada and beyond.
7: Yes.
8: Being able to come to such a small community as Halliburton, and I really appreciate the support from the community, and they're always at all our concerts and all the shows. And there are a lot of concerts and a lot of shows. So
7: there are.
8: It's really fun that people from the community can come to all those different opportunities.
7: And what a chance to study with another tenor, right?
8: Totally. That was also one of my favorite things about being at Highlands, was being able to learn from Richard and to be able to gain knowledge from him. I had known of him from before because he obviously was from Victoria and he studied with the same teacher as Ben did.
7: Oh, of course. Right. Yeah.
8: And so I had known of this teaching lineage from before I had even done Highlands. And so to be able to work with him 2 years in a row and to be able to have him as my director was really wonderful.
7: I was delighted to see you back. And what did you gain, you think, in that second year that you didn't necessarily get in the first year there?
8: Well, I think my first year there, I was just kind of getting comfortable with being in a new location. And I think you're meeting all these new people for the first time and you're really trying to make sure that you know all your music, of course. And I think what was really nice in the second time around was I knew the town and I knew the situations that we were going to be in and made me feel a lot more comfortable and helped me to like really put myself into the characterization and really focus on what we were doing day to day versus going and exploring the city and other things like that, which I also did in my second year, but I felt like I understood the way of life in Halliburton better the second year.
7: What did you learn at Highlands Opera that wasn't necessarily about your voice in terms of kind of the nuts and bolts of being an opera singer? How did they answer those questions for you?
8: Lots of people come from all over the world or zoom in from all over the world and are super helpful in answering any question we have, regardless of if it's doing diction coachings or if it is voice lessons or if it is other coachings. I think the ability to make connections with world-renowned people from across the world, I think that was really something that was really great about being at Highlands. I think the connection that we made, interpersonal connections within the my colleagues there too, I think was something that wasn't necessarily just focused on my voice, but helped me become a better singer. And it's even helped me make further connections now even. And now one of my friends that I had done a show with and asked them about a different role that I'm auditioning for, or do you have the score for this show? Or do you think I would be good for this audition? Or do you know this person? Other than like the knowledge that I gained for my own singing, I think that was the biggest thing.
7: Just learning who to connect with, right? And realizing that the world in opera in Canada is rather incestuous, because once you know one person, they know another person, they know another person.
8: That's right.
7: Tell me about being community ambassador in your second year there.
8: So that was a super cool experience. And I think it was the first year that they had ever done that at Highlands. And part of our duties were to go out into the broader community and to just make known the presence of Highlands. Highlands is really well known, but I think some people still don't understand just to what level the singers are.
7: Yes.
8: And so one thing that we did was we had a concert at a community. So we went to their clubhouse and we sang a concert, the four of us and our pianist. That was really fun because they didn't have to leave their housing area. And so we came to them. And I think that was one of the biggest things about being a community ambassador was about reaching people.
7: Bringing it to them.
8: Totally.
7: What do you have upcoming that you can tell me about that you're going to perform in the near future?
8: Yeah, so this upcoming year, I am going to be part of the Edmonton Opera Young Artist Program.
7: Great.
8: Mm-hmm. So this summer, I'll be going up to the Yukon as part of that.
7: Wow.
8: And so we'll be going to Whitehorse and then Dawson City.
7: Uh-huh.
8: And then in January, February, I'll be up in Edmonton again, and we'll be doing the Zauberflöte. And then...
7: Really? My brother lives in Edmonton. I got to get tickets to see you.
8: That would be wonderful. So I'll be in the cast, and then I'm Tamino cover as well.
7: Oh, great. That's the first time I saw Ben singing. He was Tamino in The Magic Flute at Hamilton.
8: Oh, that's wonderful. I love that role.
7: Many years ago. And I ran an opera program with kids, and I took them backstage to meet him, and he was just so wonderful. And he was joking around. He said, I got to keep my pantyhose up because he's wearing these leggings. Like, it's a very Mozartian font, but just a great guy with the kids.
8: Yeah.
7: Anything else coming up other than wow?
8: No,
7: that's wow.
8: Right. Oh. So I'll be up in Edmonton for that. And then in February, then we're headed to the Yukon again.
7: Wow.
8: Yeah. I'm very excited to work with them, and I'm very excited for that opportunity.
7: Oh, absolutely. That's wonderful. And of course, you hear, you know, people go to these programs, and that's a kickoff for a great career, for sure.
8: Absolutely.
7: You've got just a wonderful voice. I always feel relaxed listening to you because you have the breath control. I'm not ever fearing the high note from you or where is he going to do that or how is he going to breathe for that. It just is very fluid. Your style is really great.
8: Thank you. I appreciate that.
7: Oh, you're welcome. What is your dream role? What would you eventually like to really sing?
8: I really like all the repertoire of Britain.
7: Mm-hmm.
8: I think that kind of repertoire, that 20th century British repertoire, really fits well within my voice. And I really like that. I think my favorite of his shows is probably Turn of the Screw. I would love to be Peter Quint.
7: Oh, yeah.
8: I just think the ability to be a creepy ghost and to be able to sing all that music would be super, super fun.
7: Oh, be fun. Mm-hmm.
8: One of my dream roles that I have played was Almaviva in Barber of Seville. That was one of my dream roles before I did.
7: That was great.
8: And that one is super fun in terms of telling a story and getting the opportunity to play multiple characters on stage. And that was one of my dream roles.
7: So it's great. Highlands gives you this opportunity to test out these things, right?
8: Before absolutely.
7: You go to the massive stages.
8: Absolutely. And they bring in world-class coaches and conductors, and they really set you up for success, and they really help you know what it is like to be in an opera company and what it's like to be performing professionally.
7: Mm-hmm. Well, I wish you every success. And I know with a voice like yours, you're going to go far. And it's just been a pleasure meeting you and a pleasure talking to you today.
8: I appreciate it so much, Dawn. Thank you very much.
7: You've heard Spencer speak, and now it's time that you get to hear him sing. This is a clip from the Why Choose Opera concert in 2025 at Abbey Gardens.
0: My name is Spencer Van Dellen, and I'm from Claresholm, Alberta. And this is Where is Love from Oliver.

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4: It's time to hear more from our special guest, Spencer Van Dellen. 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

if you attended any concerts by Highlands Opera Studio, you might have been lucky enough to hear this piece. It's Outside This House from Vanessa by Samuel Barber, and it was recorded at the Haliburton St. George's Anglican Church. Once again, Spencer Van Dalen.

0: That last, beautifully sustained note is an example of the wonderful breath control that Van Dellen exhibits every time he sings. We're now going to hear one more piece from him, and it is Here I Stand from The Rake's Progress by Stravinsky. If you enjoy listening to Van Dellen, I would suggest that you go on his YouTube channel. So just Google Spencer Van Dellen, YouTube, and you will have access to many wonderful recordings that this young man has made.
1: The old

0: that money.
1: Sometimes at Highlands Opera Studio, you meet the most amazing people. One of those is mezzo Catherine Daniel. She has a gorgeous voice and a vibrant personality to match. You're going to hear her sing Habanera from Carmen.

While we're in the mood for Carmen, let's wind up with Escamillo being sung by alumnus Christopher Dunham. Since Highlands Opera Studio, he has done voice work, he has appeared in films, commercials, and as well, he has been part of Cirque du Soleil. So, let's ride into the sunset with that famous Toreador.

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0: 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And it's been 5 long years, and I love you just the
1: 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The British invasion occurred. Things changed for guys that were lucky enough to be in bands, and we started singing songs like this.

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2: Good morning. On behalf of the Board of Directors of Canoe FM, I want to offer a land acknowledgement. We respectfully acknowledge that Canoe FM is located on the Treaty 20 Mississaugi Territory, which is known as the traditional territory of the Mississaugi and Chippewa Nations, collectively known as the William Treaty's First Nations, which include Curve Lake, Hiawatha, Alderville, Scugog Island, Rama, Wesele, and Georgina Island First Nations. Canoe FM's volunteers, staff, and board of directors respectfully acknowledge that the Williams Treaty First Nations are the stewards and caretakers of the lands and the waters in perpetuity, and they continue to maintain this responsibility to ensure the health and integrity for generations to come.

Started off just a random seat, some old lecture hall. Sat down, it was a pleasure to meet you. Said we'll get through this somehow. Would you mind taking notes? I got work till 3 a.m. Why you always out so late? Straight A's I don't understand. And we had every class together, time and time again. Making dinner while we crammed for finals, you'd help me understand. Then I turned 18 and saw for myself you were working at the campus bar. Little place where you can lose yourself, just get away for a while. Seasons later, I was looking for work. What the hell, it's a job. Black shirt said security, and everybody answers to Rob. Football dudes and the scientist, it was always pretty chill. Kid Street VIP like Atlantis, a couple dollars will always get you in. Check girl, oh so pretty, please try not to lose your ticket. Washrooms that way, no attendant, the cooks always had the best jokes. Servers in the back counting change, one more hour till it hits. Barbacks cutting limes and lemons, the bartenders ready their tips. There you were, all singled out, bottle opener on your hip. Had a way with everybody, had them laughing between each sip. Sitting in the Bueller building, across the way to work. We went everywhere together, the bodyguard and the beer girl. Then the DJ'd play some country songs and everybody'd sing along. Till the moment things all went wrong, a fight breaks up the whole thing. I was scared the first time it happened, never fought before. And everybody wants to be a helper, it just makes everything worse. Never forget your tip jar got swiped, I let you down that time. You laughed and said it's only money, we'll make it up tomorrow night. Already feels like one of those nights, a lot of wise guys in here. Just know if shit hits the fan, got my eye on the girl with the beer. Then I'd walk you to your car, make sure the damn thing worked. Cause we went everywhere together, the bodyguard and the beer girl. The bodyguard and the beer girl.

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2: This is Scott Duggan filling in for Heather Sargent with your news report. The community continues to mourn former longtime Dysart Mayor Murray Ferry, who passed away at age 84 on May 28th. Council must decide who will carry the torch to the end of the current term. CAO Tamara Wilby says the township adopted a vacancy policy in May 2025. Since Ferry's death came after March 31st of this election year, council will not hold a by-election but appoint a successor. Council will officially declare the seat vacant at their June 16th meeting. They will then have 60 days to make an appointment. Deputy Mayor Walt McKechnie will run meetings until then. In other news, Halliburton County is about to have a green burial service launching locally. Green burials avoid embalming fluids, concrete vaults, and non-biodegradable caskets, allowing the body to decompose naturally and return to the earth. The service offers an environmentally friendly alternative for those who wish to minimize their ecological footprint, even in death. Also this week, Halliburton is celebrating its very first Accessibility Awards. The new initiative recognizes those making the community more inclusive for people with disabilities. Winners include Sir Sam Ski and Ride for the Business Award, the Royal Canadian Legion Branch 129 in Halliburton for the Organization Award, and community member Curtis Eastmer for his work at the Northern Lights Performing Arts Pavilion. It is a significant step forward for accessibility in the Highlands. And in local sports news, after five seasons of Junior A hockey in the Highlands, the Halliburton Huskies is officially relocating to Cobourg for the upcoming 2026 and 27 season. Franchise owner Paul Wilson spoke to Canoe FM shortly after the announcement to explain how the difficult decision came to be made.
3: We raised like $450,000 a year to keep this team operational. The problem is it costs $500,000 a year to run it. Our busing costs are much greater than most. We have to billet all 25 players. Nobody lives at home because we didn't have any local players. The cost running the operation in the Halliburton-Minden area was significant.
2: The glimmer of hope for local puck fans are the talks to launch a Junior C franchise here as early as the 2027-28 season, which would operate on a much lower budget using the Huskies' name and gear. In national hockey news, a quick update on the Toronto Maple Leafs. The team's head coaching search has entered its second phase, with former Sharks and Stars forward Joe Pavelski among those the Leafs are considering. Pavelski only retired from professional play last year. For today's weather, the day will begin sunny, but clouds will be increasing this afternoon with a chance of showers late in the day, along with a risk of thunderstorm. High of 28, but feeling like 33. The UV index is very high at 9. Tonight, showers move in with the risk of thunderstorms, along with 10 to 15 millimeters of rain. Low of 18. Tomorrow, more showers and thunderstorms with possibly up to 20 to 30 millimeters of rain. High of 23. Looking ahead, a mix of sun and cloud on Saturday and again on Monday, with scattered showers in between. So have your umbrella handy.

That was Alberta Act, Faith Healer, with End Waiting. Before that, you had Kentucky Woman by Neely Diamond. Up next, you have a little more Canadian content with the Rheostatics and their Northern Witch. Wake up.

was local talent Dennis O'Toole with Just Like Tom Joad's Blues. If you're looking for anything to do besides listening to the radio, there are two interesting free events you can attend. This is the historical downtown walking tour happening at 10 a.m., so you can join the Highlands Museum staff for a one-hour stroll into our community's past. Learn the history of some of the historical buildings in town, as well as tales of the characters who lived, worked, and played in our community in decades past. So today it will be happening at 10, but if there's a bit of rain, it could happen tomorrow at June 10th. So please register by emailing with Kay Butler at Halliburton Highlands Museum. And then there's also a tech walk-in clinic happening today at the Dysart Branch Library at 1 p.m. and 3 p.m. today. So if you have any tech problems, you can come in and have a first-come, first-serve 30-minute session with one of the staff at this walk-in clinic. This includes probably, you know, phone issues, computer issues. It's sort of geared for the elderly, but anybody, and seniors, but anybody who has a trouble with a tech problem can attend and get help from their staff. And if you're having any trouble with your tech, here's a song for you, Tom Petty, I Won't Back Down.

This looks interesting. There's a lunch and learn segment happening before David Bowie comes in. Happening at the Kinmount Legion tomorrow at 11:30 a.m. to 1:30 p.m. So the topic will be the role of the PSW, presented by Krista Wales and Daniel Turpin from Home Care Workers Cooperative Inc. And let's get back to David Bowie with Changes.

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3: Today's weather is looking pretty nice so far. Looking at the weather window, we have a pretty bright and sunny day, though we are getting calls for clouds increasing this afternoon with the chance of showers late in the day, with the risk of thunderstorm. It's going to be a high of 28, but it's going to be feeling like 33, and the UV index is very high at 9. Tonight, showers will move in with the risk of thunderstorms, along with 10 to 15 millimeters of rain, a low of 18. Tomorrow, more showers and thunderstorms will pop up with to possibly 20 to 30 millimeters of rain and a high of 23. Looking ahead, it'll be a mix of sun and cloud on Saturday and again on Monday, but with scattered showers in between on the days like, you know, Thursday, Friday, Sunday. So a bit of rain, which is good, but of course, it's always nice to have sun. But hey, it could be worse. It could be a wave of mutilation. Here's the Pixies.

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1: Down in the city, it's a pity what's there. Oh, the kids in the gutter running really bare. How much money do I have to get to get me?

and a public service announcement about a speaker series happening on June 2026. This is happening tomorrow, actually. This is a Telling Our Stories speaker series with featuring local resident Sarah Patrick, and that is titled Life Inside a Cult of Obedience, the story of Miss Patrick's time as a student and later as a teacher at the infamous Greenville Christian College near Brockville, Ontario. Using tough love, this school preyed upon youthful insecurities and the need to belong and to instill obedience and complicity. The school is also the subject of a W5 CTV investigation. But it's sad when that kind of thing happens, of course. But of course, yeah, anyways, it would be nice to hear from this person about this event happening. This is happening at the Legion in Haliburton. And it will take place at 9 p.m. tomorrow. Admission is $15 per person, and pre-registration is highly recommended. You can obtain tickets from Barry Martin and at 705-457-7557. Here's Elena Smorson with Ironic.

It's like 10,000 spoons when all you need is a knife. It's meeting the man of my dreams and then meeting his beautiful wife. And isn't it ironic?

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4: Oh, we sure do, and it's happy birthday to Merv Barney today from Minden. So we have some birthday wishes to give to Merv Barney, and this is coming from Marilyn L'Esperance, and the Shells say happy birthday. Also Dick and Caroline. So, yeah, happy birthday to Merv Barney. Hope you're listening. And, of course, if you're listening and have a birthday of your own, you can submit it, and you will get a gift certificate for Foodland or Upriver Trading Company, depending on the month. Today, it's Foodland. So, yeah, we'll be entering that in, and at the end of the month, we'll give you a draw. So, yeah, hope you're enjoying that, Merv Barney. Happy birthday, June 9th. So, yeah, just to submit your Canoe FM birthday, just call us at 705-457-1009 or text us at info@canoefm.com and we'll enter it in to the our birthday club and we'll announce it on the air. And of course, you get those gift cards. Pretty good little two-for-one there. Anyways, yeah, upcoming next is Lonesome Ace String Band with Smoke on the Shoulder. And I believe the singer used to be in a band called New Country Rehab.

0: That was David Essing. He recorded that in a log cabin in Kearney. And up next, we have Valdi, who's certainly no stranger to the Highlands.
1: Write your song about freedom, boy. 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

I've had it to hear with your flowers and beads and patchouli oils. Rock and roll song, or don't you play me no song at all? Well, hey now, if a play

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1: This is Scott Duggan filling in for Heather Sargent on this Tuesday morning. The community continues to mourn former longtime Mayor Mary Murray Ferry, who died on May 28th at age 84. Council must decide who will carry the torch to the end of the current term. CAO Tamara Wilby says the township adopted a vacancy policy in May 2025. Since Ferry's death came after March 31st of this election year, council will not hold a by-election but appoint a successor. Council will officially declare the seat vacant at their June 16th meeting. They will have 60 days then to make an appointment. Deputy Mayor Walt McKechnie will run meetings until then. And when I came in this morning, there was flags still at half-mast in memorial of Mary Ferry. In other news, Halliburton County is about to have a green burial service launching locally. Green burials avoid embalming fluids, concrete vaults, and non-biodegradable caskets, allowing the body to decompose naturally and return to the earth. The service offers an environmentally friendly alternative for those who wish to minimize their ecological footprint, even in death. And you can expect to hear a little bit more about that in an upcoming county close-up. In other news today, awards were recently presented by the County Accessibility Committee to those businesses who have improved their accessibility establishments. Awarded for their achievements were Northern Lights Performing Arts Pavilion, Sir Sam's Ski and Ride, and Halburn's Legion Branch 129. And in sports news, after five seasons of Junior A hockey in the Highlands, the Halliburton Huskies is officially relocating to Cobourg for their upcoming 2026-27 season. Despite the team's success on the ice, the operational budget of roughly $500,000 led to annual losses up to $50,000. Franchise owner Paul Wilson had this to speak after making the difficult decision.
2: We raised like $450,000 a year to keep this team operational. The problem is it costs $500,000 a year to run it. Our busing costs are much greater than most. We have to billet all 25 players. Nobody lives at home because we didn't have any local players. The cost running the operation in the Halliburton-Minden area was significant.
1: The glimmer of hope for local puck fans is that there are talks to launch a Junior C franchise here as early as the 2027-28 season, which would operate on a much lower budget using the Huskies' name and gear. And as for the weather, we are looking at pretty sunny at the current moment, although it is calling for some clouds to increase this afternoon with a chance of showers late in the day with a risk of thunderstorm. A high of 28, but feeling like 33 because the UV index is very high at 9. But before I go on a little more, here's our weather sponsor.
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1: Thanks to our sponsor. As I was saying, it's looking sunny today, but clouds will be increasing this afternoon with the chance of showers late in the day. It will feel like 33 despite a high of 28. The UV index is very high at 9. But tonight, showers will move in with a risk of thunderstorms along with 10 to 15 millimeters of rain, a low of 18. Tomorrow, more showers and thunderstorms with a possibility of 20 to 30 millimeters of rain and a high of 23. Looking ahead, we have a mix of sun and cloud on Saturday and again on Monday with scattered showers in between, that being Thursday and Sunday. And Wednesday, of course, too. And, so despite that, we'll have a pretty good day looking at right now. It's hard to believe it's going to get so much rain, but of course we need that. The plants need that. So every cloud has that silver lining, as I say. And of course the weatherman, I'm just reporting it. These are, you can call it little lies. Here's Fleetwood Mac.

0: Canoe FM's annual Radiothon is taking place on July 3rd, 4th, and 5th. This year's Radiothon is proudly presented by our gold sponsor, Minden Subaru, with support from our silver sponsor, Kegel Heating and Cooling in Minden, and our bronze sponsor, Crown Rust Protection in Halliburton.
1: Yes, and our Radiothon will be coming up on July 4th, 5th, and 6th, I believe. I think I've got that right. I'm going to have to hammer it in here soon. Anyways, there's going to be some exercise classes with Georgia today or tomorrow at 1:30 at the Minden Legion. So this she's a certified senior fitness instructor and can provide modifications to suit your needs. But if you're closer to the West Guilford area at Abbey Gardens, there'll be a Qigong session. Qigong reduces stress and anxiety. It's improves balance, strength, and flexibility, and increases circulation and mental clarity. And if you're not sure what Qigong is, it's sort of like Tai Chi, but a little different. Maybe you could say it's a little bit more movement than yoga, a little less than Tai Chi, and I'm sure it will, again, be suited to your needs, so it won't be intense. I've done it before myself with Kelly, and it's a pretty interesting, it is an interesting experience. It does it improving circulation and mental clarity, which I could use myself. And if you're getting exhausted doing Qigong or what have you, you can always wash your face in my sink with the Dream Warriors, a Canadian group from Toronto.
2: You wash your face in my sink. You wash your face in my sink.

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1: But bring back the rhyme, for the rhyme is evaporating. 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They would, they could, they think, but never, ever, never dare try to wash the face of my sink.
2: Up next, you have Emmett Morris from Barry. Take You Down to Vegas.

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5: 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With your weather update, today's weather is looking beautiful today, but I must report that it does look like it's going to be raining here in the coming week and even today. These clouds will be increasing this afternoon with a chance of showers late in the day with a risk of thunderstorms, a high of 18, but feeling like 33 because the UV index is high at 9. Tonight, their showers will move in with the risk of thunderstorms along with 10 to 15 millimeters of rain. It will be feeling more like, anyways, it'll be a low of 18 tomorrow. Yeah, so looking ahead, it'll be a mix of sun and cloud on Saturday and again on Monday with scattered showers on Thursday and Sunday. I'd hate to be coming in from the cottage and getting all this rain, but, you know, it's going to turn out to be, you know, it's good for the plants. You want to see green anyway, so I'm sorry for Sally for watering her plants a little early today, but hey, maybe they're thirsty. Up next, we have John Martin with May You Never.

0: 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Over 40 members of the Arts Council Halliburton Highlands are coming together for a bold, mixed-media exhibition celebrating the creative heartbeat of the Highlands. The Agnes Jameson Gallery is proudly presenting this show in partnership with the Art and Public Spaces Committee of the Arts Council, Halliburton Highlands, and Fielding Estate Winery. The exhibition runs until July 18th. Open Tuesday to Saturday, 10 to 4. Admission is by donation. Don't miss this showcase of local talent at the Agnes Jameson Gallery on Bob Cajun Road in Minden.
1: They've got some events for the creative people with yarn and felt. The Minden branch tomorrow, Minden Library, I should say, that you can is a yarner social. So bring your yarn and creativity, and as they gather to chat, knit, crochet, and enjoy each other's company. You'll learn new techniques, exchange ideas, and simply enjoy the calming rhythm of the craft. I used to knit at school, so kind of know what they're talking about. It is a nice little activity. So at 10, this is happening from 10 a.m. to noon at the Minden Hills Library tomorrow, and it happens every Wednesday, actually. And if you stick around this coming Wednesday at the Minden branch, there'll be some needle felting, and they'll be working on bumblebees. These are cute little bumblebees they have in the picture. And yeah, that'll be probably pretty neat. And if you miss that one at the Minden branch, there'll be another needle felting of these bumblebees at the Wilberforce branch on the 12th from 11 a.m. till 12, and then at the Cardiff branch on the 11th from 2 to 3. And I just wanted to share a little bit of a project I've been working on. I was at the high school for their job fair, and we did a little experiment. I was recording them. And I brought some, anyways, I would say, hey, what's your name? And, you know, get to know them a bit, ask them some music they might like. And I've been seeing if it could assemble into a little segment. So this is just a 12-minute segment I had with people. These kids, actually, one of them actually listens to Canoe. Maybe, and they said they actually listen on Tuesday. So maybe they'll hear this. This is from Vanessa and Kay. Yeah, so if you're hearing this, that'll be pretty cool. And and don't mind, they sometimes have a little different music taste, but it's, you know, it's in the system, so I couldn't help but play it. But yeah, I was really surprised to hear some of the kids actually put it on purpose. But you'll get to know them. So this is Vanessa and Kay from the Halliburton Highlands Secondary School job fair this year.
2: What's your name?
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4: Yeah, I do. On my free time, whenever I'm like just laying in bed.
2: No way.
4: Yeah.
2: On purpose.
4: On purpose.
2: Sorry. Have you ever heard Canoe?
3: I don't think I've heard Canoe, but I have listened to the radio multiple times throughout my life.
2: Do you remember what station?
3: I think it's Sirius.
2: Oh, yeah. Do you have any favorite songs you would like to hear?
3: As of right now, I'd probably like to hear Stupid Love by Lady Gaga.
4: Oh, Welcome to the Jungle by Guns N' Roses.
2: We do have that one.
4: Really?
2: It's a little bit of a format, but it's not like it's ever been played.
4: All right. Okay.
2: Especially if you pick, like, November, May. They have soft set.
4: Yeah, I know. I like all their loud ones.

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2: Yeah.
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2: we play soft music.
1: It lulls me to sleep sometimes.
2: So it's Tuesday mornings. Heather is in. You hear Heather? Maybe you might hear Norma.
1: Sometimes, yeah.
2: And Norma's fun. I like Norma. I was in a play with Norma. If
3: you guys could be on air, let's clip you on air.
1: It could.
0: It could.
2: It's on air.
1: Hi.
0: Hi.

0: Stupid Love by Lady Gaga.
1: Stupid Love. Is that a newer one?
0: Yeah, it's a good one.
1: I haven't heard it. I remember when Lady Gaga came out, I got the CD. I was like on a weird like river rafting trip, and we stopped at Walmart. This is like way, way back. This is when The Fame just came out. The first album. I mean, maybe she had something before that, but I forget. But The Fame was at Walmart. I bought Walmart, and I made all my like bro friends listen to it. I don't even know why. But we all love. We had to admit it was good.
0: Lady Gaga is really good.
1: We all had to admit it was pretty good. That Lady Gaga, that poker face. I really liked this one song at the end of it. It was called like Summer Boys.
0: Summer Boys.
1: It's like the last song on the Fame, and The Fame Monster was great too. Like with
0: The Fame Monster is a good song.
1: That might be her best thing. I gotta say. I mean, I've kind of fallen out of the loop with Lady Gaga. I gotta admit, even when Born This Way came out, I was laughing at it because it was like, what the heck? Why do I need to hear this from you? I'm born this like I was just I'm critical. I was teasing. I'm a hater. I'm a hater. I can't help it.
0: Oh, okay.
1: I like it, but I'm a hater. I like to be out that fun with it.
0: Yeah, I mostly listened to her songs that were like published around 15 to 16 years ago.
1: Mm-hmm.
0: So like Bad Romance, Poker Face.
1: Yeah, Bad Romance.
0: Born This Way.
1: Those are the classics.
0: Classics.
1: What I find in radio is you always have to keep track of what's fresh because you can overplay something. That's why you want to play the new song, and you might want to play it a lot so people get familiar, but then you can like overdo it and it becomes kind of stale.
0: Yeah. Personally, for me, I don't really get annoyed. Like if I like a song, I just want to hear it over and over again.
1: You should be in radio.
0: Actually, I get annoyed and just move on to something else.
1: Fair enough. No, you should be in radio. I was doing an audit of country stations, and they play a single new song up to 35 times a week, which I think is crazy.
0: Really?
1: Yeah.
0: Well, that song must have been a major hit.
1: Well, it's like there's always a major hit, at least a couple, that they're trying to like really push.
0: Yeah, with a major hit, it's good to hear it often, but you can't push it too much or else it just becomes sickening to the hearers.
1: It does, yeah. At Canoe, we almost don't repeat enough. Things don't usually repeat for like a month.
2: Yeah.
1: But we're all just trying to figure it out. We're all old fogies trying to figure out how to run a radio station.
0: That's fair.
1: You could help us.
0: I could.
1: You could. We need volunteers. Do you think she's got they call it the face for radio.
0: Yeah.
1: A real listener. I can't believe it.
3: I have too much free time on my, I have too much free time on my hands.
1: Don't you ever watch YouTube?
3: Not really. Whenever I do, it's just, I don't even watch. I just listen while I sit on my phone.
1: I dig it.
0: Thank you for having us. And hi, Mom. Hi, Dad. Hi, Dan. Thank you so much. Have a good day.
1: Thanks so much for talking to us. Absolutely. You can have all the chocolate you want.

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2: Well, right about now, I need a girl that can explore. 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

Well, good morning, Haliburton County. My name is Norma, and I am your on-air host on Tuesday mornings from 9 until just before 11 o'clock. Wasn't it nice to hear Scott's voice on the radio this morning? Yeah, did a great job. Thanks, Scott. Today is Tuesday, June the 9th, and we are currently sitting at 21 degrees. We've just gone up a degree in the last, literally 10 seconds. For today, Environment Canada says we will have sunny conditions, increasing cloudiness this afternoon, and then a 40% chance of showers late this afternoon with a risk of a thunderstorm. Our high today will be 28 with a humidex of 33 and a UV index of 9 or very high, so make sure that you are aware of that. For tonight, cloudy conditions, 40% chance of showers early this evening. Again, that risk of a thunderstorm. We are expecting a low tonight of 18. Tomorrow, Wednesday, June the 10th, showers with a risk of a thunderstorm, high of 23 and a humidex of 29. Overnight, cloudy skies, 30% chance of showers and a low of 16. And then for Thursday, June the 11th, cloudy, 40% chance of showers, but a high of 23. And then overnight, cloudy, only a 30% chance of showers and a low of 16. So a couple of really warm-ish days and then getting back to regular summer-like temperatures. So that's good. We're going to start right off the bat this morning with a little bit of Steely Dan reeling in the years, followed by 25 or 64 by Chicago.

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1: And I just want to emphasize that trip. It's an all-Canadian trip. You can experience Canada's maritime hospitality, see the beautiful heritage sites and the coastal beauty, Cape Breton Island, Prince Edward Island, New Brunswick, and so on. The trip is arranged by Denyer Tours in Lindsay, Ontario, and it will be booked by the winner after the draw. You have a chance to either fly down to the East Coast, or you take a coast bus down. All of the funds that are raised go to support us here at Canoe FM 100.9 and 97.1. You can pay by credit card if you call into the station. After 10 o'clock this morning, Nancy will be in the office, and you'll be able to get her to set aside some tickets for you if you want to come into the market that starts at 10 and goes from 10 to 2 here at Head Lake Park, and then pick up your trip draw tickets. You can peruse our merchandise that we have in our lovely Canoe FM boutique. You can pick up some bingo sheets, maybe a bingo dauber or two if you're running low. We also have tickets for the Haliburton County Fair that we're selling here. A little bit more about that later on in the show. But yeah, trip details are listed on canoefm.com, along with a whole whack of other links there that will give you lots and lots of valuable information. You can actually sign up for a newsletter. The newsletter goes out frequently, has lots and lots of interesting information, little tidbits. There's a section in there where Roxanne has a few musings from her desk. And, yeah, you can always check out the banner that goes across the top for any current contests that we have and so on. So, yeah, lots of things going on. I would like to make sure that you have the heads up and are aware of an event coming up. This is for the Freshwater Summit Festival. It's happening at Lions Park in Cobequunk on Saturday, June the 20th from 11 until 4. And then they're following that with a Done Before Dark live music near the Beer Garden Tent. It is a festival that promises an exciting day and evening with activities and attractions for all ages, family-friendly entertainment, local vendors, food, music, free kayak and canoe rentals, bouncy castles, zoo to you, and more. It is a free event. Now, why I'm announcing this now is that sponsors are needed. There are multiple sponsorship levels starting as low as $100. For information on the levels and how to sponsor, please reach out to the Cobequunk Norland and Area Chamber of Commerce. This is their phone number, 705-454-1110, or you can email chamber at cobequunknorland.ca. They also have the chamber's website, which is www.cobequunknorland.ca. So that is for sponsorships. They are looking for sponsors for this event coming up on June the 20th. They want to make sure that everybody has a great time, and it is only due to partnerships in the community and sponsorships that they're able to offer it to the general public for free. So if that's something that you could help out with, we would really appreciate you contacting the Chamber of Commerce in Cobequunk and letting them know. So, yeah, so that's coming up on the 20th. Mark your calendars. The other thing I want to make sure that you're aware of before we go on with any more great music here on Canoe FM is to let you know that the live auction portal is ready for you to browse. You can go to canoefm.com and just click on the link that will take you to the auction portal. It's the Radiothon 2026 tab that will link you to the auction. Bidding officially starts June the 15th, but you can look at the items that are there. This is your chance to support local community radio and score some great items. I know there in the past there have been some incredible, incredible prizes, auction items donated. Thank you in advance to everyone who's able to support. Mark your calendars for the Radiothon coming up the beginning of July, and I know I have a list of, oh my gosh, there are like four or five pages already of auction items and sponsors, including pop-up items and things like that, daily draws, that I'll probably work through as I have my show today. And thank you to Lynn and her committee for doing all of that stuff for us. Okay. Huey Lewis on the news coming up. Hip to be square.

you, baby, my one desire. Gonna wrap my arms around you and hold you close to me. Oh, baby, I wanna taste your lips, I wanna be a fan.

right. That was Exile. Kiss You All Over. It is 9:23. We are at 22 degrees right now. I mentioned about the Radiothon coming up, and I want to start mentioning some of our sponsors, some of the items that have been donated. We have pop-up items and so on. So I'm just going to go through the list and give you a kind of a heads up so that when you're out and about in the community, you can thank our partners for either donating or being a sponsor. I know the sponsor list has been read out before, but just to make sure that you're aware, Minden Subaru is a presenting sponsor. Kegel Heating and Cooling, a silver sponsor. Crown Rust Control, bronze sponsor. Linda Baumgartner Realty is daily sponsor for Friday. The Wine Store is a daily sponsor for Saturday. And Above Board Carpentry is a daily sponsor for Sunday. We have had items donated by, and I'm going to go through this section by section. I'm not going to get through all of them in my show. So over the next little while, as you're listening, make sure that you're aware when our on-air hosts announce who has donated items and so on, just so that you can really have an understanding of the fact that we are only on the radio because of our partnerships and because of the generosity of folks who donate as well as sponsor, as well as call in and go online and bid on these auction items. So, Abbey Gardens, these are items donated. Abbey Gardens, Agnew's General Store, Drew Allen, Bosch Kung Brewery, Brooksong Cancer Retreat Center, the Canadian Canoe Museum, Canadian Tire Minden, Canoe itself, Carnarvon Golf Facility, Phil 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Those are the people who do the powder that goes into your septic systems and keeps them nice and healthy and running. So thank you. We're going to continue on with some more music. Rainy Night in Georgia, Braybrook Benton. And then I'm going to give you a reminder of the bingo locations, and then we'll do the weather update and the station ID at the bottom of the hour.

It seems like it's raining all over the world. 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A distant moaning of a train seems to play a sad refrain to the night.

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1: 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Easton's Value Mart. And the Minden Legion. And not to be outdone, we have lots of places in Halliburton as well. There's Todd's Independent, Halliburton Foodland, Halliburton Jug City, and last but not least, right here at Canoe FM.
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3: Thank you, Jenny. My name is Norma, and I am your on-air host on Tuesday mornings from 9 until just before 11 o'clock. We are currently sitting at 22 degrees, and Environment Canada says that for today, Tuesday, June the 9th, we will have sunny conditions and then increasing cloudiness this afternoon, a 40% chance of showers late this afternoon, and a risk of a thunderstorm. Today's high will be 28 with a humidex of 33 and a UV index of 9, or very high. For tonight, cloudy skies, 40% chance of showers with that risk of a thunderstorm early this evening, and then just cloudy overnight, low of 18. For tomorrow, Wednesday, June the 10th, showers with a risk of a thunderstorm, high of 23 and a humidex of 29, and then overnight cloudy periods, 30% chance of showers and a low of 16. And then for Thursday, June the 11th, cloudy, 40% chance of showers and a high of 23, and then overnight cloudy periods, 30% chance of showers and a low of 16. Okay, Annie Lennox is coming up. I put a spell on you after this important announcement.

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All right, Annie Lennox, I'll put a spell on you. The Halliburton School of the Arts. 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If you have any questions, you could email Melody, M-E-L-O-D-I-E dot A-C-E-R-O at FlemingCollege.ca. So they're looking for donations of textiles to be used in their fiber arts program. So if you think that you can help them out and keep those out of the landfill, that would be very, very, very helpful. Some more of our items. These are pop-up items that have been donated to our radiothon. Now, in case you're not sure what a pop-up item is, during our radiothon, for each hour, we have an item that we feature. And folks can call in their bids to a specific number, not the regular radio station number, and they can bid on these items. Usually we run them for it's a very quick thing, usually about 20 minutes. And so this pop-up item will come up. We'll give you a hint on what it is. You start bidding on it. After a short period of time, we let you know what the last bid was. We give you a minute to get your final bid in, and then we award it. So some of the pop-up items that have been donated are Bosch Kung Brewing gift cards, passes to the Canadian Canoe Museum. If you've never been to that in Peterborough, it's fabulous. Country Bakey gift cards. There are four of those. 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There's a gift certificate for the Halliburton Clothing Company. 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The Riverside Inn has donated a gift certificate. Studio Rose, that's a pottery studio, has donated a gift certificate. 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An ultimate package from the Minden Experience. And then Tianhe Chinese Restaurant here in town has donated a certificate for a dinner for two. So those are pop-up items so far. And thank you again to all of the businesses in the community who have donated to that. Jeff Berry is coming up, Homestead on the Farm, followed by Anything for You by Gloria Estefan.

0: All right, pop quiz time. 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
1: All right, and I have a list of the bingo winners from last week. Mark your calendars. The next triple bingo will be on June the 23rd. So game one, Christopher and Laurel split the $100 prize. Christopher is from Brady Lake. Laurel is from Eagle Lake. Those sheets were purchased at Value Mart in Minden and West Guilford Shopping Center. Peter from Rush Lake won $200 in the second game. That sheet was purchased at Let's Get Local in Minden. And he also won the... Christopher from the first game won the third game, the $600. And again, he was from Brady Lake, and that sheet was purchased at the Minden Value Mart. And just to give you the heads up, thanks to you, our amazing listeners, we've been able to give back to some incredible local organizations. Here are just a few of them who have received donations from our bingo. Searches Schools Cool Program, Dance Happens Here, the Haliburton Red Wolf Special Olympics, Families in Motion, Those Other Movies, the Speaker Series for the Democracy Project. 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We have bingo drivers, people who actually come on air or work behind the scenes on Tuesday evenings and so on. So, yeah, feel free to give us a call and 705-457-1009 and let us know that you have some time on your hands, that you'd like to help us with bingo, and we can make sure that... we connect you with the right people. Just a reminder, shout-outs need to be into the station by 5:30 at the absolute latest today. And that way our volunteers can get them organized, read them out on the air, and we are able to start bingo promptly.

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0: All right, I'm going to interrupt for a very quick announcement here. I've noticed that there is a historical walk happening in downtown Halliburton starting at 10 o'clock this morning with Kate Butler from the Halliburton Highlands Museum. So those of you who are heading to the market, you're on your way, and you maybe are interested in history and the history of Halliburton, and you would like to delay your market visit and check this out instead. You can email Kate Butler, so kbutler@halliburtonhighlandsmuseum.com. They do ask you to pre-register, but I'm sure because of the lateness of this announcement, and this is the first one, if you want to just show up and talk to her, she will be meeting folks at the Halliburton Welcome Center, 7 York Street in Halliburton at 10 o'clock, and that is for the historical walking tour. It's a one-hour stroll through our community's past. All right, now on with the rest of the stuff.
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1: All right, my name is Norma, and I am your on-air host on Tuesday mornings from 9 until just before 11 o'clock. 23 degrees here on Tuesday, June the 9th. Environment Canada says today we are going to have sunny skies, but increasing cloudiness late this afternoon, 40% chance of showers, and a risk of a thunderstorm. Our high today will be 28 with a humidex of 33 and a UV index of 9, or very high. For tonight, cloudy skies, 40% chance of showers early this evening, and again a risk of a thunderstorm. Low of 18. And then for tomorrow, June the 10th, again, showers, risk of a thunderstorm, not so hot. A high of 23 and a humidex of 29. Overnight, cloudy skies, 30% chance of showers and a low of 16. Then for Thursday, June the 11th, cloudy, 40% chance of showers and a high of 23. Overnight, cloudy periods, 30% chance of showers and a low of 16. We are getting ready to play Brain Strain.
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5: You better think, think about what you're trying to do to me.
1: All right. Brain Strain. So how we play this game for those of you who may have tuned in for the very first time. I'm going to give you a question, and you are going to try your hardest to come up with the official answer to that question. There are no right or wrong answers with this. It's just what the official answer is for the question that I will pose. You will have from now until 10:30 to get your guesses into me at 705-457-1009. If you give me your name as well as your guess, I do my best to have them read out on the air. After the weather update at 10:30, I will give you the official answer and let you know whose brains processed and were able to guess the official answer this morning. Now, I have an extra bonus for today. We have been promoting an event that's coming up on Saturday. The Haliburton County Fair is happening at the Minden Fairgrounds. It's presented by the Minden Agricultural Society starting at 8:30 on Saturday morning, June the 13th. There will be light horse shows. Pockets the Clown is going to be there. There's a chainsaw artist. There's a zoo. There's pony poles. There's a beer tent hosted by Mulligan's. Elliot's Catering is doing chunky fries, and the Minden Agricultural Society will have their food booth open all day. There's a brick fun zone with Lego. There's all sorts of things going on. Admission is normally $10 for adults. Kids 6 to 12 is $5. Kids under 5 are free. All kids' events are included in the admission. If you wanted to camp, they're only charging $25 a trailer plus the fair admission per person. There is limited hydro there. You can arrive Thursday, June the 11th at 8:30, and you need to be packed up and ready to go by 11 on Sunday, June the 14th. Now, like I say, we normally have a charge. We're selling tickets for the raffle. The 50-50 raffle here at Canoe, they're $5 for three. They're paid for by cash. However, we have an admission ticket, I believe it is. We have a ticket to give away. And I am going to give it to the first person who guesses the official answer to our Brain Strain question today. As long as you haven't won anything from Canoe in the last 30 days, you're eligible. You can only win once, so if you've already been designated as a winner, you can't. You can still guess the Brain Strain question. You just can't be in on the draw for this ticket to the Haliburton County Fair. So that will go to the first official answer guess. So here's your question for today. According to a recent survey, This is the one thing people say instantly makes a hotel room feel fancy. What is it? I'll read it again. According to a recent survey, this is the one thing people say instantly makes a hotel room feel fancy. What is it? Get your guesses into me, 705-457-1009. We're going to listen to Come On Down to My Boat by Every Mother's Son, I Ain't Got Time Anymore by The Glass Bottle, and then local talent Gary and the Rough Ideas with The Carnival's Over. Get your guesses into me, 705-457-1009.

0: hides away. Hey, hey, girl, every kind of love's over. You stay away for a reason.
1: We've been playing Brain Strain this morning. According to a recent survey, this is the one thing people say instantly makes a hotel room feel fancy. What is it? Matt guessed a minibar. Let's see. Dick guessed fancy drapes. Marilyn was thinking about fluffy duvets. Kat, this is a really good one. A sanitized notification. You know how when they have that thing that says sanitized for your protection? Heather thought maybe chocolates on the pillow, and Jack thought chocolates on the bed. Jill was thinking of the animal towel sculptures, as was Janet. Janet also guessed chocolates on the pillow. Wendy thought maybe having a concierge there would make it feel fancy. Kathy and Charlene guessed the bed turned down, or maybe a flower in the room. These are fabulous guesses, but they're not the official answer for today. So keep your guesses coming in, 705-457-1009. Events that are happening today at the Halliburton Public Library, the Dysart branch, from 1 until 3 is the Tech Help Walk-In Clinic. If you're stuck on a tech problem, the clinic is here to help you. It's first come, first served. Grab a number. Each person gets a 30-minute session with a staff member to tackle one specific technology challenge. One session per person per day, please. You just show up. You take your place in line. Sometimes you might have to wait a bit if there's somebody ahead of you. So it's just a walk-in clinic for your tech issues. If you are not able to attend the one today in Halliburton from 1 until 3, they're holding the Tech Walk-In Clinic in Minden from 2 till 4 on Thursday. So that's going on. Kin Mountain District Health Services Foundation proudly is presenting Lunch and Learn tomorrow, Wednesday, June the 10th, from 11:30 a.m. to 1:30 p.m. Their topic will be the role of the PSW. Krista Wales and Danielle Turpin from Home Care Workers Cooperative, Inc. will be there. This happens at the Kinmount Legion. So that is a Lunch and Learn. If you are into needle felting, June the 10th, so Wednesday, at the Minden branch of the library from 2 until 3. Thursday at the Halliburton branch. Thursday at the Cardiff branch from 2 until 3. So that is needle felting bumblebees. No experience is needed. All materials are provided, but you do need to register either online at www.halliburtonlibrary.ca/programs, or better yet, give them a call, 705-457-2241. So that is June 10th from 2 to 3 in Minden, June 11th at Cardiff from 2 to 3, and June 12th, 11 till noon at the Wilberforce branch. The cruisers are back. Weekly cruise nights. Wednesday, June the 10th, the Halliburton Time Travelers Car Club will be at the Edgewater Grill in Kinmount. About 5 o'clock they start. All are welcome to visit. They will have vintage vehicles, specialty vehicles with their owners. And then on Thursday, June the 11th, they are going to be at the Gardens of Halliburton. If you have a vintage or specialty vehicle and wish to join us, they will start at 4:30 on June the 11th at the Gardens. Then there will be a walk around at 5:30. All are welcome to visit. They say for the one on Wednesday, don't forget your fries, and on Thursday, don't forget your root beer. So there you go. Okay, I'm going to take some more guesses for our brain strain. According to a recent survey, this is the one thing people say instantly makes a hotel room feel fancy. What is it? 705-457-1009. I'm just waiting on an answer for our winner for the ticket, the pass to the Halliburton County Fair. I'm just waiting to find out if the person who guessed the correct or the official answer has won anything in 30 days. So that pass might be gone. But get your guesses into me anyway. 705-457-1009. Van Morrison, Moondance, one of my favorite songs. I have great memories of this song. Doing it at University of Guelph with a friend of mine and sitting in the hallway and listening to the sound bounce off the brick and cement walls. Great, great. So Van Morrison, Moondance.

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1: And my name is Norma, and I am your on-air host on Tuesday mornings from 9 until just before 11. We're sitting at 25 degrees. Environment Canada says that for today, Tuesday, June the 9th, we will have sunny conditions until this afternoon. And then we will have increasing cloudiness, 40% chance of showers late this afternoon with a risk of a thunderstorm. Our high will be 28 with a humidex of 33 and a UV index of 9 or very high. For tonight, cloudy skies, 40% chance of showers, and again, that risk of a thunderstorm early this evening, low of 18. For Wednesday, June the 10th, showers, risk of a thunderstorm, high of 23, humidex of 29. Overnight, cloudy periods, only a 30% chance of showers and a low of 16. And then for Thursday, June the 11th, cloudy, 40% chance of showers and a high of 23. Overnight, again, cloudy periods, 30% chance of showers and a low of 16. We are playing brain strain this morning. According to a recent survey, this is the one thing people say instantly makes a hotel room feel fancy. What is it? I have had a number of guesses come in. I still have some more to process, so I'm going to give you the guesses that have come in. I'm going to play another song, process the rest of them, and then I'll give you the official answer after that. Dick and Carol thought maybe fancy towels or a fancy ceiling fan or, you know, the ceiling itself. Heather thought maybe having a person on the door. Jack, guest room service. Marilyn was thinking of booze in the fridge. Janet, an in-suite bar or maybe a fruit basket waiting for you. Jill guessed a complimentary bottle of wine or champagne. Leslie guessed a kitchenette. Christine, a beautiful, nice-smelling room. Karen guessed a bar fridge. Kathy guessed a jacuzzi. And Gord was saying, you know, decent paintings hanging in the room would make it look fancy. These are all fabulous guesses, but they're not the official answer for today. Yeah, I'm going to process the rest of the guesses that have come in while you listen to What a Man Gotta Do by the Jonas Brothers. Here we go.
2: Cut my heart about one, two times, don't need

All right. That lovely song was from the Jansen Brothers called One for the Road. Had some more guesses come in from Brainstream. According to a recent survey, this is the one thing people say makes a hotel room feel fancy, that Jackie guessed a Keurig coffee maker or a towel folded, or sorry, the toilet paper folded into a triangle. Marilyn guessed staff taking you to your room or high-end toiletries. Jill thought maybe a complimentary gift basket. Leslie guessed a jacuzzi. And Kathy guessed a luggage holder. These are not the official answer for today. I'm going to play one more song, and then I'll give you the official answer. We're going to play Lady Gaga with Abracadabra.

right. That was Abracadabra by Lady Gaga. Okay. I have an answer for you for the official answer for our brain strain, as well as a winner of the ticket to the Halliburton Fair. According to a recent survey, this is the one thing people say instantly makes a hotel room feel fancy. The official answer is a bathrobe. Mm-hmm. Congratulations go out to the Griswold gang, to Jeanette, to Donna, to Wendy, to Jeff, and Victoria for knowing that that is the official answer. And Jeff is the lucky winner of that pass to the Halliburton County Fair. Congratulations, and congratulations to all of those who took the time to text in. It really makes this fun. Rock Voisin is coming up after this announcement. I have a couple more things going on tomorrow. The Halliburton County Seniors Active Living Center is having a Qijong session at Abbey Gardens, June the 10th at 2 o'clock in the afternoon. The session is going to be held in the White Event Tent. Qijong health benefits include reducing stress, anxiety, and depression, helps to improve balance, strength, flexibility, and sleep quality, and increases circulation and mental clarity. There also is a Yarners Social going on tomorrow morning at the Minden Hills Library from 10 until noon. Grab your needles, join the folks for a relaxing time together. Perfect chance to unwind, but hopefully not yarn, unwinding yarn. Telling Your Stories, the speaker series, June 10th. Local resident Sarah Patrick is going to present a talk entitled Life Inside a Cult of Obedience. And she will be talking about the Granville Christian College near Brockville, Ontario. Her time as a student there as well as a teacher. It has been moved to the Halliburton Legion as opposed to being at the Fish Hatchery. Admission is $15 a person. Pre-registration is highly recommended. You need to contact Barry Martin at 705-457-7557. You can also email him, barryinthehighlands@gmail.com. Exercise Class with Georgia is happening tomorrow, Wednesday, June the 10th at 1:30 in the afternoon at the Minden Legion. Two announcements about that one. There is a breath work workshop, guided diaphragmatic breath work class happening June the 11th at the Minden Hills Community Center, 10 a.m. in the morning. If you are into playing card games, then you can go to the Minden Legion on Thursday at 7 o'clock at night. Or you can go to the Wilberforce Legion on Saturday at 2:30 in the afternoon and play board games. Let's listen to another song, Rock Voisin. I'll always be there.

All right, that was a rock wuzzing. I'll always be there. A few more things coming up. I have a whole whack of things, and I'm not sure how much more time I'll have to be able to announce them. So hopefully when Nancy comes on the air at noon, she'll be able to go through some of the ones that I've missed. There is an open house for the Taoist Tai Chi happening at the Legion. Change of venue. That happens on Thursday, June the 11th. From 10 a.m. to 11 a.m. If you are interested in learning more and you would like to chat

New Zealand to retrieve the deeds to their convent. When an unexpected snowstorm derails their journey, they soon find themselves confronting loss, mortality, and the transformative power of love, forgiveness, and connection. There is a great British cast. $10 at the door for those tickets, or you can buy them online. There is a showing at 4:15 and another showing at 7:15 at the Northern Lights Performing Arts Pavilion, so the high school. And they are excited to announce that they are going to be selling passes for their next season. It will be 20 years of stories. One community, one world of voices. So you can bring a cash or a check if you want to purchase a pass. They're $70 for 8 movies for next year. You can buy those on Thursday night when you go see the movie. Friday, my pop choir and friends is presenting an evening of joyful music directed by Jocelyn Regina. That's 7:30 p.m. at the Northern Lights Performing Arts Pavilion. Tickets are $25 for adults. $18 for youth, and those tickets will be sold at the door. Volunteers are needed to help prepare firewood that will keep families warm next winter. Show up at Abbey Gardens this Saturday from 9:45 to 1. They need support in moving blocked wood, stacking wood, wheelbarrowing, raking, and more. Lunch will be provided, but you do need to RSVP 705-306-0565, and that is from the Heat Bank. What else is going on? Let's see, I'm going to go through this. Minden Legion is having a fundraiser on Saturday, June 13th from 1 until 4. $15 admission. Gord Kid and friends, come by for great music. And then Sunday, June the 14th, Don and Nora are going to invite you home to their home at 200 Lakeview Street in Halliburton. There will be a special performance by Mary Lynn Hammond with Tom Layton. The doors open at 6 o'clock. The music starts at 7 o'clock. So this is like an in-house concert. Tickets, $25. All proceeds are going directly to the artists. You need to phone Don, D-O-N-N. 403-402-8332 for tickets. There is a repair cafe going on Sunday from 9 until 1 at the Search Bistro and Bakery, 49 Maple Avenue in Halliburton. So that is for the next repair cafe. My final announcement, this one is very near and dear to my heart. Tanglefoot, former folk group. Oh my gosh, you're amazing. Tanglefoot is having their reunion tour. They are going to be at the Bancroft Playhouse on Saturday, June the 13th. After years away from regular touring, they are reuniting for a series of select performances, bringing back their unmistakable blend of song, story, and high energy. These concerts mark a renewed chapter for a band whose music has long been woven into the fabric of this country's folk tradition. The return is not a nostalgic exercise nor a one-night novelty. It is a deliberate coming together of lifetime collaborators with a shared desire to revisit the material that defined them, perform it with the perspective earned over time, and reconnect with audiences. So that is at the Bancroft Playhouse. If you Google that, Bancroft Playhouse, or Google Tanglefoot, that comes up. And out of respect for them, I'm going to play La Vie en La Mie as I go out. My name is Norma, and it has been my privilege to be your on-air host today. I'm going to ask you to continue to listen. We have The Journey Together coming up. We have Nancy in at noon. Marilyn comes in at 3. We have bingo tonight, so good luck to all of those who will be playing. Victoria and I will be on the air tomorrow night at 6 o'clock for our trivia tonight, so don't forget to join us then. And have a great week, and I will meet you back on the air for Tuesday morning next week. Take care, everyone. Tanglefoot, my favorite.

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2: Welcome to Journey Together. My name is Gail Crossmas, and I am your host today. I would like to welcome Donald Curry, Clinical Director at Dimensions Retreats, Algonquin Highlands. His clinical work focuses on healing through somatic and traumatic therapies supported by neuroscience research. Donald is with us today to tell us a bit more about their programs and services. Welcome, Donald.
3: Oh, thank you so much for having me today, Gail.
2: First of all, tell us about you and your work.
3: Yes. So I am a registered psychotherapist. I've been in the mental health field for approximately 23 years now, and I had a private practice in Toronto. I worked at a clinic for mental health and addiction called Helix Healthcare Group. I was with them for around 7 years, and I was longing for something different. You know, city living had taken its toll, and I was really interested in working in deep nature, working in a retreat environment. And I was introduced to our CEO, Christopher Dawson, CEO of Dimensions, and Andrew Galloway, our chief operating officer. And they shared with me this idea for a retreat center that was located in deep nature. And I was on board right away. So since 2021, I've been the clinical director for Dimensions Algonquin Highlands, and moved out of the city and up here, and I've been really loving the work that we're doing and also living in nature. My work is primarily somatic psychotherapy, and somatic psychotherapy is working with the body and the nervous system to help people to reprocess trauma that gets stored in the body. Trauma isn't only stored in the brain as a memory. It's also stored in the body and the nervous system. And so the work that I do really helps people to reprocess traumatic experiences helps them to experience new levels of nervous system regulation as well through different grounding practices and somatic practices.
2: Some of the other professionals that you have on staff are registered psychotherapists and a chief medical officer. What are their duties?
3: Yes. So we have our registered psychotherapists work alongside me on site during our retreats, and we provide individual psychotherapy as well as group psychotherapy using a variety of different therapeutic approaches to guide our guests through their personal journeys. And our chief medical officer, he works off-site virtually. He oversees guest safety and provides insight into the wellness aspects. He doesn't do any treatment on site. So he provides that oversight virtually.
2: Mm-hmm. Where are you actually located? Tell us about your beautiful spot. I've been there a few times.
3: Oh, it's absolutely beautiful. We're located, we're nestled along the shores of Maple Lake. And it was very important when we were looking at locations, the very first thing was that it had to be in deep nature. And we are truly immersed in the forest here. We really wanted to be able to provide guests with a unique experience of forest bathing and being able to connect deeply with the environment. So we have, I think it's about 5 kilometers of trails. So that really provides these moments of quiet reflection for our guests amongst the trees with the sights and the sounds of the forests, which allows guests to decompress, reconnect and experience true peace. We also have a ton of animals in the area. We have deers on the property. We have a flock of turkeys, all of these animal visitors that come. And it's spectacular being here.
2: Yeah, I love how when you, it's sort of the road going into the retreat with its canopy above it, and it sort of sets the mood before you actually even arrive. You sort of, I know I'm going into peace and nature.
3: That's right. And the name of the road is actually Canopy Lane, which is the perfect name for the road because it is that canopy of trees. And people feel, you know, no pun intended, but people say that they feel like they're entering into a new dimension when they're coming here, right?
2: Exactly.
3: And it's sort of this, and that's part of our philosophy too, is retreat, right? Retreating from your day-to-day life, entering into this safe space. And then the other, it's retreat, reset, transform. So resetting the central nervous system, and then from that place, transformation comes.
2: Because our show Journey Together program is geared to what seniors are doing or what programs are available for seniors, could we discuss for a moment the Elevate program for veterans? Also, I wanted to stress, too, here, it's intergenerational veterans, not just senior veterans. So it gives a broader perspective of each other's experiences.
3: That's right. We have some veterans that are newly out of the military. So they just left the military. And then we have veterans who have been out of the military for decades. So we do have many, many veterans in their 60s and 70s. And our Elevate program that's for veterans is a 10-day program on-site, but there's a 1 month of preparation where they receive individual and group psychotherapy before they arrive, and then there's 45 weeks of aftercare that they receive after they leave. And our Elevate program supports veterans through a variety of different therapies. It is holistic in nature. It's treating the mind, the body, the emotions. And we use somatic psychotherapy, which really helps veterans to reprocess the trauma that they experience in the military. And it really allows them to reprocess that trauma, to ground and experience recovery. And then there's other techniques that we incorporate as well, like breath work, teaching them yoga and qigong, these different forms of somatic therapies that can help to regulate the nervous system. They also receive daily massage therapy as well. Many veterans have very high levels of pain, and what we're seeing is after 10 days here, they're reporting that the pain levels drop significantly. And what we're seeing is that remains even after the retreat. So it's a 10-day program on site, but it's actually 45 weeks in total.
2: Perfect. And now some of the other programs, like my daughter has told me about, is the sound bath and the float tank and the cold dip in the lake.
3: Yes, there are some other therapies that we incorporate. So we do cold exposure therapy, which is the cold plunges in the lake. And there's many benefits to cold plunges. It helps to decrease inflammation in the body, which can help to decrease pain levels. It also releases endorphins. People's moods improve afterwards. Even though it's initially quite cold, afterwards people report how much better they feel. We also engage in sound baths or sound therapy, and that's done in our beautiful geodesic dome that's located in the forest. So we support people with different instruments. There's singing involved. We have a huge collection of crystal bowls, and that's based on the theory of vibroacoustics, that the body responds to different sounds and different frequencies. It changes brainwave frequencies as well. So most people, you know, when we're going about our day-to-day activity, are in this state that's called beta, And when someone is in a sound bath, the brainwaves shift into theta, which is a brainwave state that's deep meditation and relaxation. We also do have a float tank on site, and every guest gets an experience in the float tank if they so choose. So people can basically float for an hour and meditate in the water. It's salt water, so people float on top, and it's a very relaxing experience.
2: Now, the other thing that was really impressive is how you prepare the guests and be prepared for your guests with, you know, special catered food, whatever they prefer in their day-to-day meals. And tell us more about that and how you guide your guests through the various ceremonies and therapies.
3: Absolutely. So our food program is very important. Right now it's led by Chef Jordan Wegman. He does an incredible job, and he has quite the journey that he speaks about openly with how he's healed himself through food. So all of our food is focused on gut health and brain health. It's organic wherever possible. All of the meat that's served is pasture-raised and organic. We have a high plant-based a proponent of food, so the food is mostly plant-based, but there is meat involved in eggs. And the food is really can be tailored to each individual. So if someone has a specific diet that they're eating, if someone's vegan or vegetarian, we can definitely provide them with healthy, nourishing vegan and vegetarian foods, and then also omnivore foods as well. And the foods are really helping people to eliminate those foods that cause inflammation in the body. So white sugar, we've cut out gluten from our diet. And what people report is how much better they feel even just eating the food, and how they notice their digestive system is improving. A lot of veterans who have PTSD symptoms often have gut-related issues. And what we hear from veterans is those gut-related issues clear up with the food that they're eating here. So the foods are really helping people to prepare for their healing journey.
2: Now, one of the other programs that I'm really intrigued by because of my own background is the ceremonial sweat lodges conducted by an indigenous elder as part of the therapy. I imagine that's been a very educational experience for everyone involved.
3: Oh, it's been incredible. We work with an indigenous elder. His name is Martin Millen, a wonderful human being. And he joined our team approximately a year ago. And he holds the tradition of Sweat Lodge, both Star Lodge and Bear Lodge. And we built the Sweat Lodge over a four-day period in June of 2024. It was so educational for everyone involved. There was people who came in from the local community to help us build it because they were just interested in being a part of that experience. And it's been a truly meaningful addition to our retreats because we have started working with Indigenous veterans. So these lodges have offered a culturally significant healing space for our Indigenous veterans. And our first veteran program was held just a few months ago. And many of these Indigenous veterans have not had the opportunity of participating in a sweat lodge before. So it was a beautiful process for them to reconnect with this aspect of their culture through the guidance of Martin.
2: So how is this particular program funded?
3: So our program isn't directly funded. Veterans can access our program through Veterans Affairs Canada. We are registered as an interdisciplinary clinic and provider through Veterans Affairs. So if there is a veteran that is interested in attending our program, they would contact us. we would go through the intake process with them, and then they would work alongside their case manager at VAC to seek approval. And once approved, then they would be able to attend our program.
2: This is perfect for the veterans. Totally perfect. Yes.
3: It's perfect, yeah. And it's so beautiful to witness their process here and to see them from, you know, the intake to, you know, at the end of the 45 weeks of aftercare. We've been doing this for 2 years with veterans now. And to see them where they land, it's really a beautiful process.
2: So there are other programs going on at the retreat center. Now tell us more about the group retreats. Tell us about the all seasons, the private stays for your groups, and what is the premise around bringing corporate groups out to the wilderness?
3: So we have a couple of different retreat paths. So Ascend is our retreat that is for the general population. And it is a five-day program, and it runs through each season. And so guests get to come up. They experience our accommodations. They experience the meal program, nature hikes and therapies, and they receive group psychotherapy and individual psychotherapy. And the next Ascend begins December 11th. It's really an opportunity for people to do some deep work and look at, you know, what it is that they want to heal and receive support around that. We have the wellness series as well. And with the wellness series, there's no psychotherapy. It is an opportunity for people to come up, experience the property, engage in a few different healing practices like a sound bath, maybe some yoga, some nature hike, have a massage, and then we also have our corporate and private retreats as well. So for corporate groups, the retreats here offer a distinct experience. So that's an opportunity to reset and connect in nature, but also to foster more team cohesion, mental clarity, or even creative thinking. And these sessions can really be customized to meet the wellness goals of the organization. So while those corporate retreats are group-based, individuals can also join us through our wellness series, which shares a similar intention. And our next wellness series starts on November 29th, which focuses on pain management.
2: So there's been some research and innovation. Could you clarify which institute you have collaborated with and why?
3: Yeah. So we're proud to collaborate with Queen's University and more specifically their health sciences division. This collaboration really helps us to enrich our offerings and to ensure that were grounded in the latest research to support holistic wellness. When we were developing our clinical program, I worked closely with Queen's University, and there was a panel of approximately 15 different experts from a variety of different fields. And we brought in other experts as well to interview because we wanted to make sure that we got everything right. So everything that we have included in our program is backed by the latest neuroscience research and is backed by science.
2: Perfect, perfect. Now, the reason we're connected here today is because my daughter works at Dimensions and has since its opening, and I was impressed with the care for the employees. Their daily mental well-being is also taken into consideration, and I realized that a well-balanced employee has a direct impact on the stay of the guests.
3: Absolutely. Employee well-being is fundamental to our philosophy. You know, supporting our team's mental health and ensuring that everybody is experiencing daily balance ensures that they can bring the best of themselves to the guests, right? So when our guests directly benefit from a calm, compassionate staff, and that reflects in the quality of our care and our hospitality. And, you know, what all of our employees say is that this is one of the best places that they've worked, right? It's a beautiful environment. The team is so supportive of each other. It's a beautiful environment, and the team works so well together. We really are blessed with the team that we have.
2: Yes, so I live with my daughter, and she comes home and says it's a healing journey for her, even going to work.
3: Yeah. It's really beautiful. It's unlike any work environment, that I've worked in. I've worked at other clinics before, and it's been great, but there's something truly special about the team at Dimensions Algonquin Highlands.
2: Yeah.
3: Everyone is here because they are such a deeply caring person as well. So, to be able to create this environment of well-being is paramount to the work that we're doing for our guests.
2: So we've still got another 5 minutes here. So is there anything else that you would like to tell the audience today that we haven't already covered?
3: Yeah, absolutely. So we do have a website, and that website is www.dimensionsretreats.com. And on the website, they can find out more information in depth about our Elevate program, our Ascend program, and our wellness series. We do have a few wellness series coming up. And each of the wellness series focuses on, we usually bring in different guests. So we did one last year that was a watercolors. People came in and did art and painting. We had another wellness series that was focused on photography last year in the new year. And the upcoming wellness series are, we have a yoga and Pilates series that's coming up at the end of the month, and we have a pain management program that is also coming up at the end of the month. So if they visit our website, they can find out more about the different programs that we're running. They can also find out more information about veterans as well, the veterans program. Next year, we are planning on opening our Elevate program up to first responders, so RCMP, police, firefighters, and EMS. So there is some information on our website regarding that as well, and we're hoping to launch that hopefully early to mid next year in 2025.
2: I was about to ask you what you had planned for 2025, and you were right on that.
3: We continue to expand. So, we have had such a great experience with working with veterans, and we're so excited to be able to now offer our Elevate program to first responders, because, that clinical population, they experience so much trauma, and to be able to, have this place where they can reconnect and have this opportunity to heal, we're really looking forward to providing that for them.
2: That's amazing. So let's name off the dates of your upcoming programs for November and December.
3: Okay, so for November, we do have an Elevate retreat that is coming up, and the next Ascend retreat is in January, so January 28th to February 1st. And then we have our wellness programs that are coming up, and the wellness program for this month, starting on the 29th, is focused on myofascial release and pain management. So that starts on the 29th of November. And we have another program that's coming up, which is yoga and Pilates. It's called a very demure, very mindful wellness weekend, and that is December the 7th and December the 8th. And we have a cold plunge and winter warmth wellness, which is December the 20th and 21st. So that will be an opportunity to plunge in the pristine waters of Maple Lake, which really helps to reduce inflammation, release those mood-elevating endorphins, and stimulate blood flow.
2: Yeah. My daughter's the one out there chopping the hole in the ice and shoveling the snow in her bathing suit and boots.
3: She is, and she does a great job of it. And usually I think she jumps in with it. We all jump in eventually, but I think she jumps in too. Yeah, it's, you know, I always look forward to the cold plunge days because I get so much out of it. I feel so great afterwards.
2: Yeah, she comes home and says, ah, I did a cold plunge today.
3: Yeah, it's really, really an amazing experience.
2: Well, thank you, Donald, for coming on the air and telling us all about the Dimensions Retreat at the Algonquin Highlands. And I'd like to thank everyone out there for joining us today on Journey Together. This is Gail Crossmas. Thank you.
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1: The clock just struck noon. You know what that means. It's time for In the Afternoon. We've got Pet Detective Every Day, as well as all the music, info, and personalities to keep you company from 12 to 3. Right here on Canoe FM, your voice in the Halliburton Highlands.
2: 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I am Nancy Norris. I am your host this afternoon. Thank you so much for joining me this afternoon. It's a lovely, lovely sunny day this afternoon. Let's get right to our weather forecast. It's currently 27 degrees outside our studio. They were calling for a high of 28. There is a chance of showers later this afternoon with a risk of a thunderstorm. Tonight, there is another chance of showers early in the evening and a risk of a thunderstorm this evening as well. Local amounts 10 to 15 millimeters tonight with a low of 18. Wednesday, 10th of June, showers with risk of a thunderstorm. Local amounts 20 to 30 millimeters and a high of 23. Wednesday night, cloudy periods, chance of showers dropping down to 16. Thursday, 11th of June, cloudy with a 60% chance of showers, a high of 23. And Thursday night, cloudy with a chance of showers dropping down to 16. Looking ahead to Friday, 12th of June, cloudy with a 60% chance of showers and a high of 21. Cloudy periods on Friday night dropping down to 12. So it's going to be, we're going to get some rain. And you know what? The plants will love it. Anyway, so we have a lot going on this afternoon. We've got our local talent hour at 1 o'clock. Of course, our pet detective at 12, around 12:35. I do have a theme that I will share with you shortly. Before that, though, let's just remind you that we have our Halliburton Farmers Market right now, as we speak, from 10 to 2 on Tuesdays. If you can't make the Tuesday Farmers Market, we've got Minden's in downtown Minden on Saturdays from 10 to 2. And Kinmount also has its own Farmers Market, and it's at the Sawmill and Heritage Park from 9 to 2 on Saturdays. Also today, we have a Tech Help walk-in clinic at the Dysart branch, library branch, today from 1 to 3 if you need help with some tech issues. West Guilford has their Euchre Night on Tuesdays at 7 o'clock at the West Guilford Community Center. Cost is just $4 and refreshments are served. Halliburton Legion, they have a board and card game night now at the Legion on Tuesdays. It's a free weekly event. All are welcome. About 20 people are in attendance. Bring your own game or play one of theirs. And we have also, at the time, is from 6:30 to 9:30. And again, it's at the Halliburton Legion Club Room every Tuesday evenings. Okay, let's get to Elizabeth Oakley and County Close-Up. And she is talking about Best Before Dates, Part 1. And following that, a song for you. Smith & Myers, Not Mad Enough.
3: This is County Close-Up. News from Halliburton County with Elizabeth Oakley.
4: Kim Quigley and her husband are empty nesters. Their children have grown up and moved away from home. So while the couples had to adjust to a quieter house, they've also had to change the way they shop and use up the food in their cupboards. Before, with their two sons living in the home, using up food was never a problem. But now, the couple has had to pivot to buying only what they need and keeping less food on the shelves at home. It's the couple's way of never having to worry if their food will go bad.
5: So big adjustment for us being empty nesters. So going from, you know, two teenage sons and then grew up grown men, and then during COVID they moved home again, and so preparing food, it was never an issue because it got eaten. And now I've had to adjust to, so I only buy what we need, and my husband wouldn't eat it if it was past the best before, but I have been known to just say, okay, there's a little bit of green around the top of the yogurt container.
4: According to Second Harvest, Canada's largest food rescue organization, Canadians waste approximately $58 billion worth of food every year and an estimated $1,300 per household due to confusion about best before dates and the fear of consuming inedible food. And at a time when the staggering cost of food is putting the squeeze on consumers, Understanding the difference between expiry dates and best before dates is vitally important to protect both your health and save money. Matt Ferris is an environmental health manager with Lakeland's Public Health, specializing in food safety and health hazards. He said the most important thing consumers need to know is that best before dates have nothing to do with food safety.
6: There's lots of confusion between expiry dates versus best before dates. And it's really important for me to point out that, like, they're two very different things. Very, very few foods in Canada have true expiry dates. Foods that do are foods like infant formula, meal replacement drinks, some nutritional supplements. And it's really important that those foods are not sold past the expiry date. Because if you think about infant formula, the baby's relying on that 100% for their nutritional needs. And if it starts to break down, the quality starts to break down a little bit, it could have serious health impacts. So that's expiration dates. Not very common, but if you do ever see something like a meal replacement bar or drink on the shelf of a store or infant formula, please reach out to the Canadian Food Inspection Agency and make a complaint. They will look into it. Best before dates are what most of us are considering when it comes to food. And the big misconception about best before dates, there's this idea that anything past the best before date is not safe to eat. And that is not the point of best before dates. Best before dates are actually really nothing to do with food safety at all. The purpose of a best before date is essentially the food will be at its best, highest quality, best nutritional value up to this date, after which it may start slowly degrading. So like an example of this would be with like a canned soup. Like that's a food that often has a best before date on it, but it can still actually be safe far beyond that best before date. However, if you do eat it past the best before date, you might notice that if there's potatoes in the soup, maybe they're a little bit more disintegrated than they were intended by the manufacturer. There might be less vitamin C, but not necessarily unsafe from a food safety standpoint.
4: Ferris says the confusion surrounding best before dates is causing consumers to throw food out that's still safe. In doing so, given the growing cost of food, they then spend more on groceries than they need to.
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0: Absolutely. Food waste is a huge issue. And it's estimated that, like in Canada, each year, roughly $12 billion of food that's fine, that's safe to eat, is discarded simply because it just passed the best before date. There's a few things that you can do. I think, first of all, knowing that there are some foods that typically last well beyond, from a safety standpoint, well beyond the best before date. And so a few examples, like dry pasta, bottled water, rice, canned goods, crackers, cereals, granola bars, many frozen foods. And a good thing to keep in mind as well is if you're buying, say, a meat from a grocery store, it's 50% off because the best before date is tomorrow. If you buy that and you bring it home and you put it in the freezer, you can keep it there for a few months and it'll still be fine. But if you're anything like me, you buy something and you intend to make it that night, and then you get hungry on the way home and you eat something else, and then you have this meat sitting around. So you can preserve it by freezing it.
1: And while he doesn't work in a part of the health unit focused on food insecurity, Ferris knows that many households in our region struggle to put food on the table. But consumers seem reluctant to serve food with best before dates that have already passed. That's why he says it's important to get the most out of the food you're purchasing by being aware and proactive.
0: Well, I will say, when it comes to like food costs and food insecurity, which is a major issue in Lakeland's public health jurisdiction, I don't work specifically in that program, but we do have a whole team of folks that know a lot more about that than I do. I do know that in Lakeland's jurisdiction, it's almost 25% of households are food insecure, which means simply they have. There's months that take place when they're having a hard time gathering the resources or money necessary to buy the safe food needed to feed their families. Really, just remembering that the best before date is not a food safety indicator. It really is the manufacturer saying, like, our chips will be the most crispy up to this date. They'll be the texture and the taste that we intended. It's not necessarily anything to do with food safety. So, when the best before date is coming up for your milk, there's no way to stay up till midnight drinking all of your milk so you don't have to discard it. Many foods will last a little while beyond the best before dates, including some dairy products. But when it comes to like products that are known to last significantly past the best before date, dry pasta, like rice, canned goods in general, crackers, cereals, granola bars, and many frozen foods can last way, way beyond the best before date. I think nobody wants to serve their families food that they perceive to be unsafe. And I think the best before date, it's so easy to confuse the meaning behind it. It's not safest before, it's just best before. And granted, certain nutrients may start breaking down with some foods past the best before date, but if it's part of like a generally healthy diet, it should have no health impacts.
1: Labeling requirements for food is the responsibility of the Canadian Food Inspection Agency. Any food that has a shelf life of 90 days must have a best before date on it, but there are exceptions. Ferris says that canned goods can last for months, well beyond their best before date, and adds that dents in them aren't necessarily an indication of rotten food inside.
0: I will say that, like, over the past 10 years, it does seem that people generally are starting to understand the difference between best before and expiry dates. Obviously, not across the board because it's still a big deal. But yeah, sometimes we will get complaints from people about food being on store shelves and it's past the best before dates, and we explain it's not against the law to sell a food past the best before date. And I do think it's just very important to keep in mind that best before date, it's not a food safety indicator. It's really best practice when you're shopping, say you have new cans of soup that you're ready to put in the pantry, to make sure that you put the stuff that's already in there up front so that you end up using that stuff first. So we call that first in, first out, and it is something that we look for when we do routine inspections in food premises. If there's a very small dent, kind of superficial dent in a can, it's not really something to worry about. It's a very severe dent to a can that creates a potential risk. And the risk there is that it can perforate the plastic coating on the inside of the can, exposing the metal to the food. Or it could also create like a pinhole opening that would allow air and potentially bacteria to find its way in. So any kind of, if you find a can that's like bulging or rusty on top, not a good sign, would recommend discarding it. But if there's a minor dent in the side of a can, it's often still fine to use.
1: Back in the parking lot at Halliburton's Foodland, Quigley says avoiding food waste at home has been all about changing buying habits.
2: Okay. So I plan our meals every week and I buy only what's on my list. And that makes my life so much easier because I used to struggle with what am I going to have, you know, what am I?
3: Yeah.
2: And then it's like, just make a list. Monday you're having this with all,
3: yeah.
2: You know, and we don't always stick exactly to it.
3: No.
2: If I see something wonderful and, you know, but for the most part, I make a list and that's all I buy.
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0: I Was Not Mad Enough by Smith and Myers. Well, I have a theme for you today, and I have to thank Keith from Oshawa for giving me this idea for the theme. I'll give you a hint as to what it is. What do you think this time of year we in Haliburton County talk about the most? Well, the weather, obviously, and bugs. I have been told, and I can attest to this, that it is a pretty, we say this every year, but it is a pretty bad season for bugs this year. We've got black flies, we got mosquitoes, we got all kinds of biting insects. So I'm going to give you a science class today. It's going to be facts about insects or bugs in the Haliburton County. What kind of bugs are out here, what are ways to reduce the bugs, what are, you know, all kinds of different facts. So stay tuned throughout the afternoon and you'll hear some facts about bugs. And I say some because when I did some research on this, I could have a few shows with this theme. There's lots of facts about insects. So Haliburton's dense forests and 500-plus lakes on the Canadian Shield, it creates a thriving insect ecosystem. Well known for bothersome spring biting bugs, which we've got, the region boasts an incredible diversity of pollinators, wetland caretakers, and rare native species that support the local food web. So stay tuned for more facts about bugs, and I have a few songs to share with you that are bug related, and I think many of us know this song. It's the Black Fly Song by Wade Hemsworth, and following that we've got the band's The Night They Drove Old Dixie Down.
1: It was early in the spring when I decided to go for a work up in the woods of North Ontario. And the unemployment office said they'd send me through to the little Abitibi with the survey crew. And the

So we serve it to the east and we serve it to the west, and we couldn't make our minds up how to do it best. Little lab, what shall I do? For I'm all but going crazy with the survey crew and the black flies, the little black flies.

Black Toby fell a swearing cause the work went slow, when the state of our morale was a-getting pretty low. When the flies swarmed heavy, it was hard to catch a breath as you staggered up and down the trail, a-talking to yourself with the black flies, the little black flies, always the black.

Now the bull cook's name is Blind River Joe. 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And he allowed us a bacon, grease and balsam gum. For the black flies, the little black flies, always the black flies.

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1: On a warm summer's evening, on a train bound for nowhere, I met up with a gambler. We were both too tired to sleep, so we took turns of staring out the window at the darkness till boredom overtook us. And he began to speak. He said, "Son, I've made a life

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6: It's just past 12:30, time for our weather forecast. Currently 28 degrees Celsius outside our studio, which is what was forecasted to be the high today. Well, as promised in the forecast, it said that we were going to get clouds increasing at around noon, and sure enough, looking out our weather window here, there are clouds up there. They are calling for a chance of showers late this afternoon with a risk of a thunderstorm. Tonight, cloudy, chance of showers early in the evening with a risk of a thunderstorm, and local amounts 10 to 15 millimeters with a low of 18. Wednesday, June the 10th, showers with a risk of a thunderstorm, local amounts 20 to 30 millimeters and a high of 23 tomorrow. Wednesday night, cloudy periods, chance of showers, and a low of 16. Thursday, 11th of June, cloudy with a 60% chance of showers and a high of 23. And Thursday night, cloudy with a chance of showers dropping down to 16. Looking ahead to Friday, 12th of June, cloudy with a 60% chance of showers and a high of 21. And Friday night, cloudy periods and a low of 12. 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

theme this afternoon, and after my song that's based on my theme, we will have our pet detective. My theme today is about bugs, all things bugs, or insects. And before we start on the facts, did you know, just so you know, I have a free ticket to hand out to one of our listeners who will text me, a free ticket to the Haliburton County Fair that's taking place this weekend. Now, in order to win, you can't have won something from us within the last month already. So we're just trying to be fair and to get everybody, you know, equal opportunity to win something. So this is a ticket to the Haliburton County Fair. So stay tuned, because I will ask a question, and the first accurate answer texted to me will get the ticket. So I'm just giving you a hint now that it will be related to my theme. So the study of insects is called, I'm sure most of you know this, entomology. It is the branch of zoology that focuses on insects. And those who study entomology are known as entomologists. But did you know that the field is also referred to as insectology in American English? Well, in British English, insectology implies the study of the relationships between insects and humans. So, we have bugs right now, and then we have our spring outbreaks. And the legendary northern bug season, of course, it runs from mid-May through early July, featuring, you know, black flies, mosquitoes, horseflies, and deer flies. There's also the no-see-ums, also known as biting midges. These tiny gold insects pack one of the most painful bites and are highly active near sandy lake beaches. And, of course, we have our ticks. These are all the biting bugs that I'm listing right now. And the black-legged deer ticks are present and can carry Lyme disease. Experts recommend the tick-tuck method, tucking pant legs into socks when walking through brush or wooded areas. So my song based that is insect theme, and then after that we will have our pet detective. My song is Naomi Bristow's Flies on the Butter.

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3: Well, we unfortunately still have one lost dog. It's a husky, blue eyes. He's a male. He's light gray and white. He's very friendly, and he's wearing a blue collar, and his name is Simba. He was last seen in Gooderham, and that was way back in May 11th. Justin really, really is hoping he can get his dog back. Please, if you see this husky, his number is 705-957-8280. And remember, if you pick up a pet who's running loose, please contact the local vet's offices, the municipalities, pet shops, and Canoe FM. Having your pet wear a collar with an ID tag is a good way to ensure your pet gets back to you. And be sure to look inside that collar if you've written down your information, because it can wear off. So just check that collar to see if your information is still legible. Microchipping is another way to make sure your pet can be identified. And if you find a pet who is wearing a collar, of course, look on the inside of the collar for contact information.
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Life in Haliburton County with 100.9 Canoe FM. 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

I have one more song to share with you in this hour that's based on my theme. My theme is insects, all about insects. And we know that insect study is called entomology. That's a hint for my question. Local conservation and rare species. We have a rare species, lost lady beetles. The Haliburton Highlands Land Trust actively tracks rare native species like the endangered nine-spotted and transverse lady beetles, or ladybugs. These tiny predators act as natural aphid control for gardens. Now, have you seen the monarch butterflies flitting about right now? I have. The monarch is a designated species of special concern in Ontario. The adults and caterpillars rely heavily on native milkweed that grows in disturbed habitats along roadsides and wetlands. Monarch butterflies typically begin appearing in Haliburton in late May to early June. They're right on time. These early arrivals are the multi-generational offspring of the monarchs that left Mexico the previous fall. Once they reach Haliburton, they rely on local habitats to lay their eggs on milkweed, which is their primary host plant. And the life cycle of the monarch in the area unfolds in the spring arrival, the first generation, and then their summer breeding. You can spot successful summer generations as they feed and mate around local fields. And then, of course, there's the fall migration. And that's the late summer generation. So lots of generations involved with a monarch butterfly. It does sadden me, and I know they have to do it, I suppose, but when the roads department shaves the shoulders when the milkweed is really mature, and I keep thinking of the poor little eggs that get mown down as well. I understand why they do it, but it's kind of sad because we like monarch butterflies, don't we? All right, here's the song, A Queen of the Long... Oh, I have a question for you first. My question, if you want the free ticket for the county fair, what is the study of insects called? 705-457-1009 is the first person who hasn't won in the last month can text me with the answer. They'll get the ticket. And here's the song, Queen of the Long-Legged Insects by Lullaby for the Working Class. And then taking us to the top of the hour, Never Going Back Again by Fleetwood Mac.

0: This is Shane Pendergast, folk singer from Prince Edward Island. 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
2: But before we get to that, we need to get to our weather forecast. And before we get to that, I need to congratulate Sue from Missisquabi. She answered my question, what is the scientific name for study of insects and its entomology? So thank you, Sue. You have a free ticket to the Halliburton Fair this weekend. And if you would like to participate in that, we do have more free tickets that are available, but you have to stay tuned for the next host, which will be Marilyn, and she will have a free ticket to give out as well. All right, let's get to our weather forecast. And it is currently 29 degrees Celsius outside our studio, surpassing the forecasted high by one. Looks pretty nice out there. I can't see too many clouds now. They've moved on, but they are calling for a chance of showers later this afternoon with a risk of a thunderstorm. Same with tonight. It will be cloudy with a chance of showers early in the evening and a risk of a thunderstorm. Local amounts 10 to 15 millimeters and a low of 18. Wednesday, June 10th, showers with risk of a thunderstorm. Local amounts 20 to 30 millimeters with a high of 23. Wednesday night, cloudy periods with a chance of showers, low of 16. Another wet day on Thursday, June 11th, cloudy with a chance of showers, 60% chance of showers and a high of 23. Thursday night, cloudy with a chance of showers dropping down to 16. Looking ahead to Friday, 12th of June, cloudy with a 60% chance of showers and a high of 21. And Friday night, cloudy periods dropping down to 12. We are getting the April showers in June. All right, well, we have, if you're missing your wedding band, please call Canoe FM at 705-457-1009. We have a person who found one. So if you are missing yours, please give us a call. And we are looking for a set of Subaru keys that were lost in Head Lake Park last week. They could be anywhere in the park, even around the playground area. If you have picked up these keys, please contact Canoe FM 705-457-1009. 457-1009. And we do have, of course, Radio Bingo tonight at 6 o'clock. Get your shout-outs in before 5:30, please. And last week, we had two people share the $100. Christopher from Brady Lake, he bought his sheet at Value Mart in Minden. And Laurel from Eagle Lake, she bought her sheet at West Guilford Shopping Center. Game two, Peter took home the $200 all by himself. He's at Rush Lake, and he got his sheet from Let's Get Local in Minden. And game three, Christopher, he won the $600. Oh, he also won in game one. Good for you, Christopher. He's from Brady Lake, and he bought his sheet at Value Mart in Minden. All right, let's get to our local talent. We've got Feet on the Ground by Amelia and the Mayor, and In This Life by Trina West.

It's 1:11. We are in our local talent hour. I'm Nancy. I'm your host this afternoon. Thank you so much for joining me on this rather pleasant day weather-wise right now. We have lots of things happening on Wednesdays. We have an exercise class with Georgia. It's at 1:30 tomorrow and at the Minden Legion. Georgia Shank, she's a certified seniors fitness instructor. She'll provide modifications to suit your needs. Chairs are available on those wishing to exercise from a chair. Clean indoor exercise shoes are required. Again, that's at 1:30 tomorrow. Exercise class with Georgia at the Minden Legion. The Kinmount Legion, they have their Mixed Dart League at 7 o'clock every Wednesday evening. Open to all skill levels. Great fun, good friends, and local support. There's a Qigong session as well tomorrow at 2 o'clock at Abbey Gardens. The session will be held in the White Event Tent. Qigong health benefits include reducing stress, anxiety, and depression, improves balance, strength, flexibility, and sleep quality, and increases circulation and mental clarity. Again, that's tomorrow at 2 o'clock at Abbey Gardens. Also, we have a Yarners Social, and it is at the Minden Hills Library from 10 to 12 tomorrow. Bring your yarn and creativity as they gather to chat, knit, crochet, and enjoy each other's company. Now, all these events are being held by the Seniors Active Living Center, the Qigong session, the Yarners Social, and the exercise classes, and they are, as far as I know, they are free. If you need more information, please visit halliburtoncounty.ca/S-A-L-C. Rick Fiennes is next up with his song Live Forever. And following some messages from our sponsors, we've got Jim Loves, Carolyn, and I.

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higher and higher with every passing day. Up over town, dark clouds are gathering. One more rain's about all it takes to wash this place away. When I first met Carolyn, we were just out of school. She played in the orchestra, and I just played the fool. Don't know why she took to me, how I became her guy, but there weren't two kids more in

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Up over town, dark clouds are gathering. One more rain's about all it take to wash this place away. I played guitar, I played in bars, I wrote a couple songs. 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
1: Well, I'm not done with what's happening on Wednesdays. Lots of things are happening on Wednesdays. We've got the final Telling Our Stories speaker series presentation for the 2025-2026 season. It is tomorrow. This talk will be delivered by local resident Sarah Patrick and is titled Life Inside a Cult of Obedience, the story of Ms. Patrick's time as a student and later as a teacher at the infamous Grenville Christian College near Brockville, Ontario. Using tough love, this school preyed on youthful insecurities and the need to belong to instill obedience and complicity. The school was also the subject of a W5 investigation on CTV. Please note that the Telling Our Stories speaker series has moved to the Royal Legion in Haliburton. Admission is $15 per person. Pre-registration is highly recommended. To obtain tickets, contact Barry at 705-457-7557 or by email at Barry, that's B-A-R-R-I-E, in the Highlands at gmail.com. And if you need that information, just give me a text, 705-457-1009, and I can pass on that information to you. Or give Donna a call. She's at the front desk. She'd happily take your questions and provide you with the information for you. Kinmount District Health Services Foundation proudly presents Lunch and Learn. That's tomorrow at 11:30 a.m. till 1:30 p.m. And the topic is The Role of the PSW, presented by Krista Wales and Danielle Turpin from Home Care Workers Cooperative, Inc. And this is at the Kinmount Legion, 5074 County Road 503 in Kinmount. That's tomorrow, Lunch and Learn, Wednesday, June 10th, from 11:30 to 1:30. And we have needle felting bumblebees this time. Join them for a relaxing and creative afternoon as you learn the art of needle felting and create adorable wool bumblebees. Using soft wool and simple needling techniques, participants will sculpt their own small felted insect to take home. No experience is needed, and all materials are provided. And this is tomorrow. There are several taking place, but the next one is tomorrow at 2 o'clock till 3 o'clock at the Minden branch of the Haliburton County Public Library. And one more. Don't forget, Wednesday, June 10th, the Haliburton Highlands Time Travelers Car Club will be at the Edgewater Grill in Kinmount tomorrow evening, starting around 5:30. All are welcome to visit with their vintage and specialty vehicles or visit with their owners and chat about their vintage and specialty vehicles. And don't forget your fries. I'm not sure what that means. Anyway, okay, so let's listen to, getting back to our local talent, let's listen to Craig Mumford's Superman and, following a few messages, Sarah Montgomery's Sad Transatlantic Call.

position, put me under suspicion. But Angel was a singer in a band. She was looking for a player, not a dragon slayer, who could play guitar like Superman. I'm Superman, that's who I am. Simply flying, flying through.

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6: Before we get to Sarah Montgomery's song, let's do our weather forecast. It is currently 29 degrees Celsius outside our studio. That's pretty darn warm, isn't it? It's a warm day out there, but it does look like it's starting to cloud up. And that's what they are calling for, with a chance of showers later this afternoon. And tonight, cloudy with a chance of showers early in the evening with a risk of a thunderstorm as well. Local amounts of rainfall, 10 to 15 millimeters, dropping down to 18 tonight. Wednesday, 10th of June, showers with a risk of a thunderstorm. Local amounts, 20 to 30 millimeters and a high of 23. Wednesday night, cloudy periods, chance of showers, and a low of 16. Thursday, June 11th, cloudy with a 60% chance of showers and a high of 23. Thursday night, cloudy with chance of showers dropping down to 16. Looking ahead to Friday, 12th of June, cloudy with a 60% chance of showers and a high of 21. And Friday night, cloudy periods, a low of 12. All right, let's get back to Sarah's song, Sad Transatlantic Call. And following that, Todd Nolan's I Believe in Country Music.

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The voice of the Halliburton Highlands.

Nolan, that's Todd Nolan. I believe in country music. Well, as you know, the Haliburton County Fair is taking place this Saturday, June 13th, and it is at the Minden Fairgrounds because it is the Haliburton County Fair. Lots of things happening during the day. At 8:30, the fairgrounds will open. They have a light horse show then. They've got vendors and artisans, balloon rides, pockets face painting, chainsaw artist, pony pull, zoo to you, all kinds of stuff. I would suggest you go online, Google Haliburton County Fair, and you can see exactly what I am reading from, because that's on their website. Also on their Facebook, if you go to their Facebook group, that's also listed there. The admission is $10, cash only. Somebody was asking about that earlier, and I did check into that. And they are only taking cash. Please remember that. Items to bring: lawn chairs, bug spray, rain gear if it's going to rain, sunscreen, hat, cash. And it does say in brackets, there is a limited vendor debit credit. But to get in, you have to pay cash. Also, Canoe, right here, we're selling the 50-50 tickets for the Haliburton County Fair fundraiser. Tickets are $3 for $5 and must be paid by cash, and the draw will be held on Saturday, June 13th at 5 o'clock. So you can come into Canoe and get your 50-50 tickets for the Haliburton County Fair fundraiser. All right, let's get back to our local talent. We've got The Way Down, Wild and Free by Bianca Bernardi, and Carl Dixon's No Problem.

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now is Just a Glance by Custom Blend. Taoist Tai Chi has an open house this Thursday from 10 until 11 in the morning at the Legion here in Haliburton. If this interests you, contact Marge for more information, or Marg, 705-464-1436. And we have games, cards, and board games. This is the Seniors Active Living Center event. It's taking place on June 11th at the Minden Legion this time, and it's at 7 o'clock. Okay, well, we've got a couple of more songs to take us to the top of the hour, and that concludes our local talent hour. But don't forget, Penny's got a show that she has on Mondays from 6 to 8 called Locally Sourced. It's a terrific show. She really gets into the local talent, and she has people in, and they play live, and she's got more information for you than what I give to you. We also play our local talent, of course, throughout the day, throughout the week, not just now. This is just sort of a nice local hour to celebrate our local talent, because we have so many talented singers and artists up here in Haliburton County. So, taking us to the top of the hour, let's listen to Royal Woods, O Virginia, and the Salt Cellars, Wrong Side of the

0: We hope you've enjoyed the Canoe FM Local Talent Hour. 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
2: And yes, you are. And I'm Nancy Norris. I am your host until about 2:45 this afternoon. And then Marilyn will be coming in at 3 o'clock to take you through the drive show. And then, of course, we have our radio bingo. And I see that people are texting in for their shout outs. And that's good. Thank you for doing so before 5:30, especially as we get headed into the busier season, too. They get so many shout outs. I have to start really early in order to get them all in before the 6 o'clock start of the game. Well, I have a theme, of course, and it's about insects today because that's what a lot of us are talking about right now. And I can attest to the fact that the black flies and mosquitoes are out, and there are still black flies out there, at least in my neighborhood, because I have a few bites to show for it. And so, in fact, some places they bit me where I didn't think they could bite me, but they did. So it is something that we have to put up with up here, of course, and we like to complain about it. Of course we do. Now, I was talking about the monarch butterfly and how it, you know, I have seen a few, and maybe you have too, flitting about, which is wonderful. There is a lookalike, though. The most famous monarch butterfly lookalike is the viceroy butterfly. While they share the same bright orange and black coloration and white spotted wing borders, you can easily tell them apart by looking for a thick, semicircular black line that crosses horizontally across the viceroy's hind wings. Monarchs don't have this line. So viceroys are non-migratory and highly localized near wetland edges, moist meadows, and along the tree lines of willow and poplar stands. The flight pattern, unlike the steady gliding flap of the monarch, viceroys have a much more erratic, rapid wing beat flight. And the identification, again, has the single black horizontal line. And it just occurred to me that I don't think I gave you the weather forecast yet. I was so excited to share with you my bug theme. So let's get to... Did I? I can't remember. I don't think I did. Let's get it to our weather forecast. We are at a very warm 29 degrees Celsius outside our studio. The clouds sort of are coming in. They do say that the clouds will increase in the afternoon with a chance of showers and a risk of a thunderstorm with a high of 28. Well, we've surpassed that. Tonight, cloudy, chance of showers early this evening, and a risk of a thunderstorm as well, dropping down to 18. Wednesday, 10th of June, showers with risk of thunderstorm. Local amounts 20 to 30 millimeters and a high of 23. And Wednesday night, cloudy periods, chance of showers dropping down to 16. Thursday, June 11th, cloudy with a 60% chance of showers. A wet few days ahead of us, high of 23. And Thursday night, cloudy periods, chance of showers dropping down to 16. Looking into Friday, 12th of June, cloudy with a 60% chance of showers and a high of 21. Friday night, cloudy and dropping down to 12. We'll have a nice, everything's so nice and green right now. So anyway, that was it about viceroy butterflies. Let's get to the song that I have that is related to bugs. And this one's by Jerry Garcia and David Grisman. And it's called There Ain't No Bugs on Me. Can't say that right now up here, can we? And after that, we've got Glass Tigers, Canada's song, Free to Be.

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1: It is 10 minutes past 2 o'clock, and we've just hit the 30-degree mark. Oh, my goodness, it's hot out there, isn't it? Isn't that lovely? I had a listener text in. I was talking about the butterflies. I was talking about the Viceroy butterfly and the Monarch butterfly, and she mentioned that, of course, I forgot to mention the swallowtail butterfly that we are seeing right now. It's called the one we have here. There's a number of different species of swallowtails, but the ones we have here in Haliburton is the Canadian tiger swallowtail. And they are primarily in central and northern Ontario. They're often seen, I like this term, often seen mud puddling near damp dirt roads or feeding on nectar from lilacs and dandelions. So thank you for reminding me. That's another really lovely butterfly that is flitting about right now. It's a swallowtail butterfly. All right, we've got some other exciting things happening on Thursday. Lots of things that go on in this up here, isn't it? It's wonderful. This is the Seniors Active Living Center event. It's breathwork. It's a breathwork workshop. It's join them for a guided diaphragmatic breathwork class. Diaphragmatic breathing can help with energy, digestion, clarity, creativity, improved sleep, and more. Admission is by donation and no pre-registration is required. That is on June 11th. That will be Thursday at 10 a.m. at the Minden Hills Community Center, 55 Parkside Street in Minden. Also happening on Thursdays for people 55 and older at 10:30 to 11:30 is chair yoga with instructor Ardith Sims. Classes are designed to work on improving balance and maintaining mobility with a focus on breathing, body awareness, flexibility, and stress reduction. And that takes place at the Oxtongue Lake Community Center. And again, that's at 10:30 on Thursday. Oh, also, if you can't make June 11th, it's happening on the 25th as well. And the next Chamber of Commerce Business Breakfast is being hosted at Sandy Lane Resort, and it's going to feature two speakers on Thursday, June 11th, and it is here from Gary Dyke, CIO for the County of Haliburton, who will speak about the county's community-wide affordability and governance study, and get an update from Lauren Hunter with the Haliburton Highlands Healthy Democracy Project. With the municipal election now underway, both of these speakers will bring timely updates and touch on important issues that affect us all. Again, that's on June 11th at Sandy Lane, and there's also a breakfast buffet. And for tickets, contact Angelica Ingram, and her phone number is 705-286-1333, extension 241. All right, let's get back to our song. We've got Mr. Jones by Counting Crows and Careless Whisper by George Michael.

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1: It is 2:23, currently 30 degrees outside our studio. This Thursday, June 11th, let's roll into summer with a road trip. And the movie's called Holy Days. Holy Days is a lighthearted road trip comedy to kick off summer. Accompanied by a young boy, three unconventional nuns embark on a wild and chaotic road trip across New Zealand to retrieve the deeds to their convict. When an unexpected snowstorm derails their journey, they soon find themselves confronting loss, mortality, and the transformative power of love, forgiveness, and connection. It has a great British cast. It's $10 at the door, or you can buy online. And there are two showings on June 11th. One is at 4:15, and the other one is at 7:15. And that takes place at the Northern Lights Pavilion at the Haliburton High School. And there's one space left, at least as of May 25th, there was one space left for enrolling your child into a school's cool program. Watch your child grow in confidence, early learning, and social skills, and so much more. This is going to take place Monday to Thursday from 9 to 1:30, from July 6th to August 13th. The cost is $120. That's just $5 a day. Subsidies are available. This will take place at Stuart Baker Elementary School in Haliburton. And this, of course, is to prepare your child for school. Okay, let's get back to... We have Critter Corner, and they're talking about Canada geese today.
2: And now it's time for Critter Corner, where we learn about our local wildlife. Hey, nature lovers, Canada geese are fascinating creatures with incredible habits. These social birds are known for their amazing migratory journeys, flying thousands of miles in their iconic V formation, which helps conserve energy. Geese are also great parents, fiercely protective of their young. But did you know they're beneficial to humans too? Geese help manage pest populations by feeding on insects and weeds, and their droppings enrich the soil, promoting plant growth. So next time you hear that familiar honk, remember, geese are more than just a noisy neighbor. They're a symbol of Canada and essential for a balanced ecosystem. 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

It is 2:30, time for our weather forecast. I'm Nancy. I'm here to give you that weather forecast. It is 30 degrees outside our studio right now. It is looks like it's clouding up, which is what they were forecasting. There is a risk of a thunderstorm and a chance of showers later on this afternoon. Cloudy tonight with a 40% chance of showers early in the evening with also a risk of a thunderstorm. Local amounts 10 to 15 millimeters. Wednesday, 10th of June, showers with a risk of a thunderstorm. Local rainfall amounts 20 to 30 millimeters and a high of 23 tomorrow. Wednesday night, cloudy periods with a chance of showers and a low of 16. Thursday, June 11th, cloudy with a 60% chance of showers, a high of 23. Thursday night, cloudy periods, chance of showers dropping down to 16. Friday, June 12th, cloudy with a 60% chance of showers and a high of 21. And Friday night, cloudy dropping down to 12. Well, we've got, I got one more song to conclude my theme this afternoon, which is about bugs or insects. And I'm not going to get through everything that I did research on because there's so much about bugs. Did you know that there are over 1.3 million insect species that has been described by entomology? There is no exact official tally for the exact number of insect species in Haliburton County. However, estimates based on broader Ontario and Canadian Shield biodiversity data suggest there are thousands of distinct species, likely between 5,000 to 15,000. Ontario as a whole is home to over 5,100 known secure insect species alone. Haliburton sits at the vital transitional zone between northern and southern bioregions, which creates a massive abundance of biodiversity, which means a massive abundance of bugs. And local catalog groups and local sightings include moths and butterflies, true bugs, ants, bees, and wasps, vital pollinators and recyclers that occupy the forests and bogs of the region. And flies. There are over 67 identified species of mosquitoes in Ontario, as well as a wide variety of horseflies, deer flies, and black flies prevalent in cottage country. I hate to say it, but I smacked dead a deer fly. I don't know the difference between horseflies and deer flies, but I think it was a deer fly last evening when I was trying to sit outside after dinner. But bugs are beneficial, of course. And the mosquito pesticide that is being used to get rid of mosquitoes. They're advertising that it's for mosquitoes only, but it actually kills all the other beneficial insects as well. So just be aware of that if you are looking to have your residence sprayed for mosquitoes. Well, this is stretching it in terms of which song I picked. It's got nothing to do with insects. It doesn't even have insects in the title. I can thank Keith from Oshawa for this one. He did suggest it, tongue-in-cheek. It's by Sting. Get it? Sting. And the song, Don't Stand So Close to Me. And following that, we've got Lighthouse's Sunny Days.

0: And that was Lighthouse's Sunny Days. I had a listener text in, thank you so much, about my last song for my bug theme. And it was Don't Stand So Close to Me. And he said, Don't Stand So Close to Me is what I say to the black flies. So there was a theme there with that song, wasn't there? Thank you so much for joining me this afternoon. I've got Marilyn here. She will be in the chair at 3 o'clock for the drive show. Michelle Leahy will be here next week on Tuesday. And so I will see you in a couple of weeks. I hope you have a good week this week. I hope you stay dry. We're going to have a few wet days, I think, but that's not a bad thing to have it rain in the spring. It's almost summer, though. Can't believe the time and how it flies. So thank you so much, and I will see you in a couple of weeks. And up next, we've got In Conversation. Ross Coneybear is in memoriam, speaking to Murray Ferry in memoriam. And following that, the song Getting Good by Lauren Alena. Take care.
1: Hello, everyone, and welcome to In Conversation. I'm your host, Ross Coneybear. Dysart et al. And Halliburton County have lost a giant on the government scene. On May 28th, Mayor Murray Ferry passed away at the age of 84. Mr. Ferry served the people of Halliburton by working on municipal councils for over 50 years. I had the pleasure of chatting with Mr. Ferry several times for this program, and we seemed to hit it off. My uncle Lloyd Coneybear had served with Murray on council many years ago, so we had a bit of a connection. It was great to get to know the man a little bit. He was a very interesting character. Crusty? Not really. Opinionated? You could probably say that. But dedicated to the taxpayer and the people of Halliburton, without doubt. He will be missed. The following is a rebroadcast of our last conversation that aired April 23rd. Rest in peace, Murray.
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1: Hello, everyone, and welcome to In Conversation. I'm your host, Ross Coneybear. Today's guest is Murray Ferry, the mayor of Dysart et al. And a councillor of Halliburton County. Murray, thanks for your time today, and welcome back to the program.
3: Yeah, thank you.
1: We're recording this on Tuesday, April 21st, we're in the middle of a flood emergency in Minden Hills. Dysart is not too badly affected, though, I don't think.
3: No, a few roads, but nothing serious.
1: And has the county declared a state of emergency, or is it?
3: No, just Minden Hills has. And I was down there Sunday, and it's bad, but it's not as bad as it was the last time by quite a bit. So they were very fortunate. We didn't have another day of rain and another big snowmelt, but I think they're all right now. I think they're on a pretty good footing.
1: Glad to hear that. We've had some exciting times going on at the county. A recent county council meeting talking about a new governance act from the provincial government.
3: Yeah, that's it's a tough call. I think everybody is always nervous about change, but the reality is that we've been in a bit of a I'm sorry to say, but I think the federal government, and the provincial government have almost turned to be a little bit socialist. They're trying to do everything for everybody. And unfortunately, I see that happening at the counties and the municipality. We're trying to please everybody and some projects only affect 1 or 2% of the population, and they cost money. And someday, it won't be in my time, but someday in the near future, somebody's going to have to realize that you can't do everything for everybody. And when you do, you're going to bankrupt yourself. And I think we're going to find that out as a country and a province in particular. And I think even at the lower tiers, I think necessities are not the biggest thing anymore. It's about social programs and what can we do to please a handful of people that have a particular interest in a sport or something, and it's just not going to work. So anyway, that's my story. I'm sticking to it because I know it's happening, and I've watched it, and it's really grown in the last 10 or 15 years. So, but anyway, on another note, the county realized that you can't keep putting everything up 5 or 6% and fall behind with each budget, and we're the same at the municipal level. So if you have a major project, the only alternative you've got, if it's urgent, is to borrow the money. And that is, therein lies the problem, because what used to be a $300,000 bridge is now $1.5 million bridge. So you just can't put aside the $300,000 anymore. It doesn't do the job. So, well, what do you do? I think that's the fear that the county's going under. They're trying to do a complete review, which is good, and a non-biased one, which means that you're going to look at everything, whether you transfer some things from the county back to the municipalities or vice versa, whatever's the most efficient. But, you know, it's I look at Peterborough County and Hastings County. They're two-tier governments, and they're not panicked yet. Now, is that because they've got more of a commercial and industrial base? A little bit, I'm sure. And I think the other issue that we've got, we service about 40% of our population increases in July and August. But we have to provide the roads to those people, and the fire protection, and the ambulances. So we don't get credit for that, but we're at the same time, we're servicing it, and we're trying to make that point to the province. Because I think we're in a bit of a unique situation. We have basically no commercial or industrial tax base. And that's huge for some of the other areas. So I'm not sure how Peterborough or Hastings are weathering this storm, but you would think they'd be in the same situation we are. But apparently they don't recognize that just yet. So anyway, and we're going to do a detailed study, and the next council will either run with the ball or drop it. It's that simple.
1: I heard somewhere that in Halliburton County, our 90% of our tax revenue comes from residential tax base.
3: That's right.
1: Whereas in the rest of the province, it's like 20%. So
3: I think it's more than 20, but even so, it's a huge difference. It's a huge difference. But I don't know that that would be true. I know there's some cities in Hastings, but like I don't know. Peterborough County's got quite a few rural areas. I don't know that that would be the case there, but you know what? Lindsay's having some struggles, and they're one tier. So they're being faced with huge social services and social housing costs. Huge. And we are too. So that's a problem. When I looked at the numbers that Gary Dyke produced, $18 to $20 million in the next 8 to 10 years, and those were costs that were like OPP and health services and you know, ambulance and stuff. They weren't even some of the costs that, like wage increases, staff, overhead, insurance, all those things. So we were talking about, I estimated about $3 to $4 million in Dysart just to keep up. Well, that's another 4 or 5% every year, and it compounds. So it's not a good formula for success, is what I'm saying. And hopefully there isn't. No, the province has to, and I don't know how they're going to help, because they're right up to their knees in debt, and they're not talking about a balanced budget for, maybe not. I don't even know if they can see one or not. I feel a little better now that they didn't buy that jet for Ford. But I'm glad he would come to his senses there. But anyway, they're in debt, and they're accumulating debt. You got a problem, I think, federally too, because we're up to $80 billion or something going to be here with the financial statement. And no balanced budget in sight, they're saying. Well, I don't know how you keep doing that, but anyway. Yeah, just keep borrowing.
1: They just keep printing money.
3: Yeah, exactly.
1: You can't do that in this way.
3: You're supposed to budget for a balanced budget. Like when we put out a budget, this year ours is about 5%, 4.9. We assume, or I assume, as mayor, that we're going to meet that or be very close to it. You can't just say, oh, well, I'll put 5% in, and if it's 10%, that's so be it. You're not supposed to do that. So you have to be accountable. So it's not a good story. I'm not happy to say that we're in this position, but You know, we've got the low, one of the lowest tax rates in Ontario and Dyser, and we're still struggling. So I don't know. I don't know what the answer is. I know what the answer is more help from the province. 1% of the land transfer tax would fix this, but they're not about to give that up. So I think they have to start sharing something here, or we're going to be, you can't just keep amalgamating and joining municipalities. That's a short-term fix, and you've got to have some revenues. So anyway, that's...
1: You think that amalgamation could be the result of this study?
3: It could be. I don't want to prejudge anything, and it could be. It could be well that that looks like it's the best way to save in at least for the next few years. But you know, there's going to be a lot of people against that because they're afraid they're going to lose their identity and in their little townships. And maybe it's time that some of them did lose some of the services they're providing and provide it from a bigger. But I'm not going to even guess at that, because I think it's not fair to prejudge it until it comes out and see the facts, and then somebody can make the right decision.
1: And those results will be out prior to the upcoming election, so this will become an election topic.
3: Yeah, see, if you were running, Ross, now this would be something you could hang your hat on.
1: Well, let's change that subject.
3: Okay, fair enough.
1: Something else that was in the paper was the bridge and over the creek or the Drag River in Head Lake Park. And you were saying that Parks Canada or Trans Severn Waterway have deemed that a navigable waterway, and that affects the bridge.
3: So we're arranging a meeting with them to get them up here. When you think about it,

0: how that's navigable. So we're hoping to make that case to them, and they say, yes, you know, maybe it's not navigable. We recognize that. I hope that's what they say. I believe they will. And then we can put a different style of bridge in there. We don't have to put the arch in it, and it's going to probably cut the cost in half almost. So that's what we're trying to do here. So there's a way you can save $500,000 right there, $250,000 right there. That's the kind of things we have to do.
1: Yeah. Yeah. Look at every penny you're spending.
0: That's right. Yeah. Every time you spend money, it's gone. You'll never see it again. That's the same in your house, by the way. And it's not hard to do that these days.
1: Anything new coming up on the township level?
0: No, we're still working on our 92 acres there. We're doing several studies on it. We're still talking to a major player there. Hopefully going to either yes or no in the next month. And we're talking to a party that's interested in taking the whole project on. So there's some exciting things happening, but there's a lot of detail and a lot of legal entities that have to be crossed here. But that's the one thing I want to do when I'm out of here in October is leave this in a position where, you know, it's not going to be it's not going to fail. It's going to be success for the community. So that's pretty important to me.
1: Yeah, that's a huge project, and it's not going to be an overnight thing. So,
0: yeah, no, that's right. It's going to take a while to do this. Yeah. That'll be your next council guidance too. So,
1: well, this is our last chance to have an interview with the CRTC regulations. We're not allowed to have these kinds of conversations during campaigns, which start May 1st. So
0: absolutely, yeah, we're lame duck too, so don't feel bad.
1: Well, it has certainly been a pleasure having you on air these past few months and getting to know you a little bit. And I think everybody in the township is going to miss you on the county level, on the township level, and on the county level.
0: Well, I appreciate that, Ross. I do. It's certainly a pleasure to get to know you and your sidekick there. He does a great job. I hate to see him leave the county, but
1: he does. We're
0: going to do it anyway. Going to do it anyway. Anyway, it's always a pleasure.
1: Thanks very much, Murray. Have a great day.
0: You're welcome. Thank you, sir. Bye.
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1: The preceding interview was a rebroadcast of an episode originally aired in April 23rd. In memoriam of Murray Ferry.

0: Wow, it's 3 already. Time flies when you're having fun. 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
2: Well, good afternoon, Halliburton County. It is 3 o'clock on this Tuesday, June the 9th. This is Marilyn with you for a couple of hours. Good music, I hope, and some information you may not have heard. Our temperature is 30 degrees. This is very strange for June the 9th. Now we've jumped ahead a month, I guess. There was to be increasing cloudiness near noon. I don't see that right at this point. There's still a chance of showers this afternoon with a risk of a thunderstorm. We've surpassed the high 28 degrees, and of course the UV index is high. It's at 9. Tonight, cloudy, 40% chance of showers early in the evening, and a risk of a thunderstorm this evening and overnight. About 10 to 15 millimeters and a low of 18 overnight. For Wednesday, June the 10th, showers, risk of a thunderstorm, local amount 20 to 30 millimeters, high of 23, humidex, here we go, 29, it's going to be warm. At night, cloudy periods, 30% chance of showers, low of 16. Thursday, the 11th of June, cloudy, 60% chance of showers, high of 23. At night, cloudy periods, 30% chance of showers, low of 16. Looks like showers on Friday. Should be okay for the weekend so far, it looks like. But that's a long way away. We don't want to jinx it, do we? So I hope you're playing bingo tonight. It's a regular bingo tonight. The triple comes up on June the 23rd. That's a couple of weeks away, but this is just a regular tonight. And last week, Christopher and Laurel split the $100. Christopher from Brady Lake got his sheet at Value Mart in Minden, and Laurel got hers. She's from Eagle Lake, and she got hers at West Guilford Shopping Center. Game two, Peter took home the $200 all to himself. He lives on Rush Lake, and he got his sheet at Let's Get Local in Minden. Now, game three, $600. That was Christopher again, the same guy who won 50 in the first game. From Brady Lake, Value Mart, Minden, he got his sheet, and he went home with $650. Lucky guy. How great was that? Value Mart and Minden, they're going to be attacked. Everybody's going to be in there getting their sheets, right? Yep. We're looking for a set of Subaru keys that were lost in Head Lake Park last week. Apparently, it could be anywhere in the park. If you pick them up, please text Kyle at 705-457-6336, or you can call right here at Canoe FM, 705-457-1009. And also, someone has found a wedding band. This happened... this is Kyle again. 705-457-6336. So if he's found a wedding band and he's lost Subaru keys. Same person. This is Mariah Carey with Dream Lover on the Canoe, and you're with Marilyn.

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1: The Telling Our Stories speaker series presentation, I believe it's the last talk. It's tomorrow, Wednesday, June the 10th, at the local Legion, Halliburton Legion, on Mountain Street, right here in Halliburton. It's Wednesday, June 10th, and delivered by Sarah Patrick, Life Inside a Cult of Obedience, story of Ms. Patrick's time as a student and later as a teacher at the infamous Granville Christian College near Brockville, Ontario. Using tough love, this school preyed on youthful insecurities and the need to belong to instill obedience and complicity. It was also the subject of a CTV WFI investigation, so it should be a very interesting conversation from this lady. So it's Telling Our Story speaker series, and it's now at the Royal Canadian Legion, Branch 129, from 7 until 9, $15 per person, unless you have a regular ticket for it. And the Kinmount District Health Services Foundation is presenting a Lunch and Learn Wednesday, June the 10th, tomorrow, 11:30 to 1:30. And the topic is the role of the PSW, presented by Krista Wales and Danielle Turpin from Home Care Workers Cooperative. That's at the Kinmount Legion, 5074 County Road 503 in Kinmount. This is Gone, Gone, Gone, Done, Moved On by Robert Plant and Allison Krauss.

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1: Thank you, Christina. Our temperature is still 30 degrees, pardon me. It has not clouded up too much. We're still possible to have a thunderstorm. Humidex is high, 33, and the UV 9 very high as well. So tonight, cloudy, 40% chance of showers early in the evening. Risk of a thunderstorm in the evening and overnight, and a local amount 10 to 15 millimeters, low of 18. For Wednesday, June 10th, showers with a risk of thunderstorm, local amount 20 to 30 millimeters, high of 23, humidex 29. At night, cloudy periods with 30% chance of showers and a low of 16. For Thursday, June 11th, cloudy, 60% chance of showers, high of 23. At night, cloudy periods with 30% chance of showers and a low of 16. We are looking for morning show hosts at Canoe FM. We're short some people these days. This is to assist with the 6 to 8:45 a.m. spots. It'll be a successful morning show host must be relatable, energetic, and highly adaptable, serving as a reliable companion who helps listeners start their day. Help to start the day together. 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And it's great fun. SALC, Seniors Active Living Center, on this Friday, June the 12th, is having a guided tour of the Halliburton Highlands Museum, which is, of course, in our Head Lake Park. Up at the top of the Lake Park. It's on 66 Museum Road. That's June the 12th at 2 p.m. And this is an evening of joyful music directed by Jocelyn Regina. It's called My Pop Choir and Friends. Friday, June the 12th, 7:30 p.m. at the Northern Lights Performing Arts Pavilion. Tickets are $25, $18 for youth. There will be tickets at the door. And the Northern Lights Performing Arts is in our high school here in Halliburton. This is Something Right by Lori Cullen.

0: Hey, this is Dan Aykroyd, a.k.a. Elwood Blues. 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I said I'm going back to Miami.
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1: Saturday, June the 13th from 1 to 4 at the Minden Legion will be a fundraiser for the Legion. $15 admission for Gord Kidd and friends. Come on by for great music. You know, everyone knows Gord Kidd and friends do great music. And this is a fundraiser for the Minden Legion. $15 admission on June the 13th from 1 to 4. It's 4 o'clock here in the village of Halliburton. Our temperature's dropped to 29. It's gone down 1. And it has seemed to got more cloudy. And tonight will be increasing cloudiness and a 40% chance of showers in the evening. A risk of a thunderstorm and overnight more showers. Local amount 5 to 10 millimeters, low of 18 overnight. For Wednesday, June 10, showers with a risk of a thunderstorm. Local amount 20 to 30 millimeters, high of 23, humidex 29, as of course the UV index 4, which is moderate, but at night mainly cloudy. 40% chance of showers early in the evening with a risk of a thunderstorm and a low of 16. For Thursday, June 11th, cloudy, 60% chance of showers, high of 23. At night, cloudy periods with 30% chance of showers, low of 16. And Friday, cloudy, 60% chance of showers again, high of 21. And at night, cloudy periods, low of 12. Our days are lovely stretched out, though. The sun's coming up at 5:27 and going down at 1 minute to 9 o'clock, 20:59. You know about our Radiothon coming up, and we have so many wonderful sponsors. We've got lists and lists of them, thanks to Lynn. Ones I have to read. This is a gift from... So, sponsors, and these are items donated from Louise Ewing, Fielding Estate Wineries, Don Gage, Marie Gage, R. 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Hook, Line and Sinker, and Sally Housen. All of those people have donated to our Radiothon coming up in a very short while. So wonderful of them to do that. Thank you so much. This is Luther Vandross, The Impossible Dream on Canoe with Marilyn.

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0: The voice of Halliburton Highlands. You've been
2: staring at me. It's 4:30 on this Tuesday, June the 9th. You're still with Marilyn here. Our temperature has popped back up to 30 degrees. I think it's because I can see the sun out there. But we're expecting mainly cloudy tonight and a 40% chance of showers throughout the evening with a risk of a thunderstorm. Local amount 5 to 10 millimeters, low of 18. For Wednesday, June 10th, showers with a risk of a thunderstorm. Local amount 20 to 30 millimeters, high of 23, humidex 29. At night, mainly cloudy, 40% chance of showers early in the evening with a risk of a thunderstorm. Low of 16. Thursday, cloudy, 60% chance of showers, high of 23. At night, cloudy periods with 30% chance of showers, low of 16. Friday, cloudy, 60% chance of showers, high of 21. At night, cloudy periods, low of 12. So as I told you, our Radiothon auction portal is now live for browsing. 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I have Cassidy Taylor, Hysteria on the Canoe with Marilyn.

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2: like rocking. The Haliburton County Fair is on this weekend, June the 13th. That's Saturday, I believe. And it's presented by the Minden Agricultural Society since 1864. That's amazing. They've got lots of events going on, some at the Curling Club, some on the main stage. They've got live music from 1 to 5 at the Lions main stage. Food and drink, things to do, lots of things to do, lots of things for the kids to do. You can go and you can camp and stay. You have to arrive, or you can arrive Thursday from 8:30, but you have to leave Sunday by 11 a.m., and make sure you bring your lawn chairs, bug spray, all the usual stuff, and cash. 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So it sounds like a great fun day, I would say, next Saturday.
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1: Good evening, Halliburton County. It is 5 o'clock on this Tuesday, June the 9th. It's time for the news, and this is Marilyn Frost reporting. From Caledon, Ontario, the Ontario Provincial Police are advising the public of a temporary no-fly zone during the RBC Canadian Open. From June 10 to June 14, between 10 a.m. and 11:59 p.m. daily, a no-fly zone will be in effect over and around the RBC Canadian Open at the Toronto at the Osprey Valley, located at 19131 Main Street in the town of Caledon. During this time, the unauthorized operation of drones or unmanned aerial vehicles, UAVs, is strictly prohibited. The OPP remind the public operating a drone in restricted airspace may result in enforcement action, including fines and other penalties. If you need more information, go to, oh, God, it's a big long thing. You don't want to bother with that. Sorry. And an update from the Bancroft OPP have provided an update to a reported shooting on last Saturday evening. The police have issued a arrest warrant for a 17-year-old boy from Toronto. Officers with the Bancroft OPP were called to a parking lot near the corner of Bridge Street and Hastings Streets just before 5 p.m. on Saturday after reports of gunshots in the area. Police say the suspect left the scene on a bicycle before officers arrived. Shortly after the incident, a man went to the local hospital with an injury believed to have been caused by a gunshot. His injuries were not life-threatening. As a result of the investigation, police have obtained a warrant for the teen's arrest. He's facing several charges, including assault with a weapon, possession of a weapon for a dangerous purpose, firearm-related offenses, property damage, and failing to comply with a court-ordered sentence. Because he's under 18, his name cannot be released. Police believe the shooting was an isolated incident, no ongoing threat to the public. The investigation is continuing with assistance from the Bancroft Crime Unit and OPP forensic officers. If you have any information, call Bancroft OPP at 1-888-310-1122. And the MTO has given the Rotary Club of Halliburton notice that access to Skyline Park in Halliburton will be closed on Monday, June the 15th, and Tuesday, June the 16th, to facilitate construction work on both new fencing and the installation of new year-round washrooms in the park. This is part of Rotary's two-year rehabilitation project at Skyline Park. And Halliburton Highland Secondary student Ara Wesley has been named one of the 15 recipients of the Terry Fox Humanitarian Award. The prestigious award recognizes exceptional students across Canada. And Lauren Van Sinkler, our own Canoe FM host on Sunday mornings, I believe it is, Saturday morning, sorry, has been awarded the best music programming for Backbeat Radio in the blues of similar category. His show is on Sundays at 10 a.m. Well, good for you, Lauren. And sports, the World Cup starts this Friday in Toronto with Toronto versus the Bosnia-Herzegovina team at 3 p.m. And Serena Williams is coming back to play tennis in the Wimbledon. She's going to play doubles with Victoria Mabunko. She's a Canadian, only 19 years old. Temperature is 30 degrees here in the village of Haliburton. It's mainly cloudy with 40% chance of showers this evening. Risk of a thunderstorm and local amount 5 to 10 millimeters, low of 18 overnight. For Wednesday, June 10th, showers, risk of a thunderstorm, local amount 20 to 30 millimeters, high of 23, humidex 29, UV 4. At night, mainly cloudy, 40% chance of showers early in the evening with a risk of a thunderstorm, low of 16. And for Thursday, June 11th, cloudy, 60% chance of showers, high of 23, at night cloudy periods with 30% chance of showers, low of 16, and Friday cloudy, 60% chance of showers again, high of 21, and at night cloudy periods, low of 12. So that gets up you up to 5:06 p.m. on this Tuesday, June the 9th, and we'll get back to some music. This is Jewel, You Were Meant for Me, on the Canoe with Marilyn.

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It's a free community event where neighbors help neighbors repair every household item instead of sending them to the landfill. 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This cafe will highlight Eat for a Lifetime fishing demo with David Dengus at 11 a.m., and guitar and ukulele tuning and string changing tips with Bill Candy. 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That's this Sunday, June the 14th, from 9 until 1 at the Search Bakery. And this is Barry Canning and Alan Doyle, Last Man's.

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1: It is 5:30 on this Tuesday, June the 9th, folks. I hope you've enjoyed the afternoon I've put on for you. Weather-wise, we are still sitting at 30 degrees. Mainly cloudy tonight with 40% chance of showers in the evening and a risk of a thunderstorm in the evening and overnight. Local amount 5 to 10 millimeters, low of 18. Wednesday, showers, risk of a thunderstorm again. Local amount 20 to 30 millimeters, high of 23, humidex 29. At night, mainly cloudy, 40% chance of showers early in the evening with a risk of a thunderstorm and low of 16. Thursday, June 11th, cloudy, 60% chance of showers, high of 23, and at night, cloudy periods, 30% chance of showers again, low of 16, and then showers again on Friday. The sun might come out on Saturday. It looks like we've got a chance Saturday and Monday. It doesn't look like Sunday, but anyway, we do need some rain. We've gotten very dry again already, so it happens, you know. I hope you're playing bingo tonight. Good luck to everybody. This is just a regular. The triple is June the 23rd, a couple weeks away. So this is a regular bingo. Good luck to everyone and have fun is what it's all about. And remember, you are supporting not-for-profit agencies right here in Halliburton County, and it helps a lot of them a lot. So it's not just helping Canoe, it's helping the community for sure. So remember, happiness is a decision. Make that decision. Have a fabulous week. And I'll leave you with Jane Oliver. I haven't for a couple of weeks, but tonight I am. One more ride on the merry-go-round.

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0: All right, Jean, this is us. It's the shout-out time.
1: Oh, here we are, ready for the shout-outs. Okay.
0: I think we're ready. Are we ready?
1: Yes. We're trying to be ready.
0: I kind of got ahead of ourselves here.
1: No, that's all right. You're doing just fine.
0: All right. It is, in fact, time for the bingo shout-outs.
1: Yes, it is so.
0: So there you go, Jean.
1: All right, I'll start.
0: How about her?
1: How about it? Okay, I'm going to do the should we start with the regulars?
0: Yeah, let's start with the regulars.
1: Okay, let's start with the regulars. Okay.
0: Let's be regular.
1: Stay regular. Take
0: don't,
1: Metamucil.
0: I'm not going. Okay, that's too much information.
1: I was a nurse.
0: Okay.
1: All right, Jack and Jill are staying regular. They're from Glen Lake, and they've got their dabbers loaded. John and Jen are at the Gardens of Halliburton hoping for a win. The Cushog Lake Twin Rock Hillbillies are playing tonight. And the Lazy Bay Lollygaggers on Drag Lake. The Lucky Lone Rangers playing on Little Cameron Lake. And who've you got, Sally?
0: I've got Andrew, Susan, and Tobias from Goodrum. And Baptiste Lake Bingo Babes. We've got the Berry Line Bingo Bangers. I'm in the B section, clearly.
1: Yes.
0: I've got Bingo Kitty Marv and his parents. And it's amazing how many animals play bingo. I'm
1: they're
0: impressed.
1: Good at it. You know?
0: Yeah, they're good at it. I don't know what they do with their money if they win, but there you go.
1: Buy food.
0: Buy treats, yes. There's Carl and Kathy and Cindy and Troy, the Redstone Rebels. Oh, dear. Mm-hmm. And we've got Carm wants to change her address from Loser Lane to Winner's Circle. Hopefully that will happen.
1: Good luck, Carm. I've got Mervyn, Angela, and George. They're playing on Mountain Street in Halliburton. The Minden Man Cave Dwellers are playing in their cave. The Mountain Lake Adopt-A-Highway crew, they're all set to play. And the Parish Line Pointillists are hoping for a win tonight. Pink Beans and Chips and Wine are playing. And the residents from 57B Parkside Street in Minden, Ron and Loretta from downtown Lutterworth.
0: Okay.
1: Carry on.
0: I will carry on.
1: Yeah.
0: Oh, this is one of my favorites. We've got the Chubby Beavers from Highway 118 near Beach Lake, and they're still trying to be in the winner's circle for 2026. And stop damming all those rivers, whatever you're doing out there, Chubby Beavers.
1: That's right.
0: We've got the Cream Fancy and Cooking Bliss, who are cooking up a blissful, creamy dinner, I'm sure.
1: Yum, yum.
0: Yum, yum. And we've got the Down Home Dazzling Duo, the good luck to the Cheddar Dabbers, good luck from him. And me from Minden.
1: Okay.
0: No idea what that means.
1: Yeah.
0: It's in code.
1: Yeah. I've got Rooster and Nightingale playing, and Roz of the Sexy Seniors loves to win, and I'll see you tomorrow, Roz, and hopefully you'll win again tonight.
0: Oh.
1: Yeah.
0: Oh.
1: Step and Fetch, the famous duo of Derek and Donna, are playing, hoping for a lucky number 7. Sylvia from Benore Lake and Trigger and Buttermilk say happy trails to everyone, and the Carnarvon Pup Pack, Mukwa, and Pico will be playing tonight, and they would like to wish everyone good luck.
0: Hooray! We've got the GFY gang from Horseshoe Lake. I'm sure that means something to somebody. We've got the Sassy Singers, seniors, they could be singers too,
1: yeah.
0: From of Highland Crest in Minden. The Show Me Hows from Mountain Street in Halliburton, and the Turtle Guardians, Judy and Friends.
1: Excellent. I got the Bingo Bears, and good luck to the Dawson Dodgers, the Denison Road Dabbers, and the Drag Lake Dirty Dabbers, the Longview Losers on Hutchings Road, the Glenberries, and the Leaside Lakesiders, not the Lakeside Leasiders, from Mountain Lake and Wilberforce, and the Maple Lake Mavericks. And that's all my regulars.
0: Okay, yeah, I finished my regulars. So these are the new people, or today's people.
1: Okay.
0: So we've got Canoe FM follower Peter of Maple Lake back home playing bingo tonight in Elora. Good luck to all playing bingo tonight, especially his friends, the Mavericks, who we just heard about.
1: Yes.
0: I've got Have a Day Golf Gang, the Gift Shop Gals, the Painting Duo, along with Nancy and Maggie playing in Galert. That's a very active group.
1: Mm-hmm.
0: Happy 28th anniversary. Wow.
1: Congratulations.
0: It's not my husband. Her husband, incredible husband, Matt, from your Strawberry Girl.
1: Aww.
0: Cheers and many more years on Beach Lake together. Wow. 28
1: That's
0: years.
1: Nice.
0: Congratulations
1: yeah,
0: to Matt and the Strawberry Girl.
1: Yes.
0: We've got

0: ready to rumble or just dab on Redstone Lake, but we're changing our handle to Newsy and Doozy. Thank you, Canoe, as we are looking forward to Tuesday Night Bingo Summer of 2026. And Zara and Bryn from Abbotsford, BC, are back visiting on Lake Kashagawigamog. They had so much fun playing Radio Bingo 3 years ago that they're excited to play again tonight. Good luck, Zara and Bryn.
1: Wow. We've got people coming back to play Radio Bingo.
0: Well, no wonder.
1: Well, it's amazing.
0: It's so much fun.
1: It is.
0: Yeah.
1: Although I've never won. I'm not bitter about that. Kreshag Lake Bingo Cats say hi and good luck to the Extended Care All-Stars. We've got Carlton Cottages playing with their friend Ella, who is visiting from Montreal, hoping their sheets brought at Canoe FM will bring them luck. We hope so, too. And we've got thanks to Canoe FM and the staff for an hour of fun and frivolity on Tuesday evening. Good luck to Bingo friends Roz, Pearl, Vera, Chris from Bingo Buddies, Jessica and the twins, Lorna and Gord. Now let's get ready for bingo.
0: We're ready to bingo.
1: Bingo.
0: Yeah.
1: I've got a shout out to Camp Kushag and Kushlong, Kansas crew. Okay. Maybe they're from Kansas.
0: Maybe.
1: Okay. Yeah.
0: Sounds like it. That's all
1: you're
0: of
1: done.
0: Mine. I'm
1: okay.
0: done.
1: Okay, you're done. Okay, yep. I've got a couple more shout-outs here. I've got a shout-out from Big Hawk Lake. The Donahues and the McMullen family are playing tonight. Good luck to them. And good luck from the Masters of Masters Lane. Wow, you have a lane named after you.
0: That's,
1: Masters.
0: That's,
1: there you go.
0: They're in a starring role.
1: And I have a special shout-out to the Pop Choir players, or singers who are playing, some of them are playing Radio Bingo tonight, and of course they're going to get all set for their show on Friday evening
0: at
1: the Northern Lights Pavilion, so that's the Pop Choir. good thing I'm not saying the numbers tonight.
0: Yeah.
1: It is, of course, almost time to get the show started. We would like to remind you to tell us what your full name, your name is on your ID. And you know how to spell it, but Jean and Leslie may not.
0: No, we don't.
1: And if you have someone picking up your money after on Friday after 10 o'clock, that's okay. Just let the people who answer the phone know that so that they can get the proper name.
0: That's right.
1: Otherwise, they don't get the check.
0: That's right.
1: And, of course, we would like to tell everyone the Radiothon is happening July 3rd, 4th, and 5th. We'd like to thank all the people who have donated items to date. And, of course, that is our major fundraiser for Canoe FM. We don't go out often, but it helps us keep the lights on and keeps us off the streets and occupied.
0: Where we could get in trouble.
1: Yes. So it's really good to support Canoe FM because that's Radio Bingo.
0: That's right.
1: And we are a community radio station, and the Radiothon is our big fundraiser, and that is happening the first weekend in July. And there are going to be things posted on the website for the auction items that you can preview. I believe that's up already. So there's lots of things we have. I can't remember the number. We have a lot of donations.
0: A lot of great things.
1: And thank you to everyone who have donated to the Radiothon. And there's lots of great prizes. So
0: yay.
1: Check that. But right now we're going to play Radio Bingo.
0: And the next triple bingo is June the 23rd, just FYI.
1: Oh, okay.
0: Yeah.
1: FYI. Okay.
0: Yeah.
1: Here we go. We're going to have the little intro and then the rules.
0: Perfect.
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3: Good evening, everyone, and welcome to Canoe FM's Tuesday Night Radio Bingo. We'll be playing three bingo games all on the same cards. Just keep dobbing all numbers from the first game to the last. If you're using markers, do not remove them from the cards after each game, and do not detach winning cards from the full sheet of cards. Remember, too, that if you are a winner, you must return the full sheet to the station to claim your prize, and that's after 10 a.m. on Friday. The first game is for one line or four corners for $100. The second game is two lines for $200, but please note, the four corners by themselves do not count as a line in the second game. The third and final game is a full card bingo for $600. If the game three winner hits bingo in 50 numbers or less, your prize increases to $1,200. All numbers

0: will be repeated following the first game, the second game, and the 50th number call. 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
1: Good evening, everyone, and welcome to Canoe FM's Radio Bingo. My name is Jean, and I'm your caller for tonight. Joining me in the studio are Sally on the board, and Leslie is your verifier when you call in with a winning bingo. Tonight's bingo cards are red and must be dated today's date, June the 9th, 2026. Proceeds from this session will be shared with other verified not-for-profits in Haliburton County. And we'd like to say thank you for getting your phone set before 6 o'clock so that we don't have to stop the game, because we have to stop the game if the phone rings, because maybe it's a winner. Please note that in the free space on each card on your sheet is a number. This is the number you need to give us when you call in with a winning bingo along with your name as it appears on your photo ID. Somebody's getting in just under the wire. Remember, you're going to play all three games on all six cards. The bingo balls are counted and verified, so let's play game number one for $100. And remember, you will need one line or four corners. Turn on the machine. And your first number is N36.

hold your places. The phones are ringing. Alarm. Okay, your next number is I-18. I-18.

Okay, I'm going to read back all 11 numbers that we've called so far. And we'll start with the B's. B3 and 13. Under the I, we've called 18 and 26. Under the N's, 36, 41, and 44. Under the G's, 56 and 59. And then under the O's, 70 and 72. Okay, you've got 60 seconds to call in with the game one winning bingo.

Okay, game one is officially over, and we have two lucky winners, and they're both Frans. There's Fran from Burford, and she bought her lucky sheet at Canoe, and Fran from Eagle Lake, who bought her lucky sheet at Halliburton Highlands Brewery. Okay, we're ready to go in on to game number two, and that is for $200. And remember, you'll need two lines on the same card, and the four corners do not count in this game. Machine is on, and your next number is B2.

N32. N32. Phones are ringing. Hold your places.

Keep calling if you think you have a winning bingo for game number two. That is two lines. The four corners do not count. We will keep answering the phones.

Okay, I'm going to call back all the numbers we've called so far, and if you have two lines, you'll have a game two winning bingo. So under the B, we've called 2, 3, 11, 13, and 15. Under the eyes, we've called 16, 18, 21, and 26. Under the ends, 32, 33, 36, 38, 40, 41, and 44. Under the G's, 54, 56, 58, and 59. And under the O's, 68, 70, and 72. Okay, you've got 60 seconds to call in with a game two winning bingo.

Okay, game two is officially over, and we have seven lucky winners. We've got Catherine of the Redstone Rebels from, she bought hers at Bill's store in West Guilford. Garrett from Redstone Lake got his lucky sheet at Eagle Lake. Sally from Halliburton bought her sheet at Jug City. Which one? Carnarvon? It's either Carnarvon or Halliburton. And Elizabeth from Minden bought her lucky sheet at the Minden Legion. Then we've got Karen from Carnarvon, who got her sheet at Foodland in Minden. Doug got hit in Miners Bay, bought his lucky sheet at Value Mart. And Penny from Minden bought her lucky sheet at Foodland in Minden also. Okay, we're ready to go on for the full card. Game three for $600. And remember, if you get a full card bingo in 50 numbers or less, the prize will be $1,200. We will pause after 50 numbers have been called so you can check your cards. We hope you're trying the tracking sheets donated by Parker Patton Printing to make checking easier. All right, turning on the machine. Your next number is 061. 061.

I-30. I-30. I'm getting discombobulated. Yeah, sorry. Yeah. N-31. N-31.

69. Well, we're closing in on that 50 numbers. Maybe somebody's getting close. Maybe somebody only has one space left. B12. B12.

0: Okay, this is it. Your 50th number. It's your last chance. I-22. Okay, we're going to take a break for station identification and a word from our sponsor, and then I'll be back to call back the 50 numbers we've called so far.
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0: Okay, here I go to call back the 50 numbers. Under the B, we've called 1, 2, 3. Then we have a bee desert. 11. 12. 13. 14. And 15. Under the eyes, we've called 16. 18, 19, 20, 21, 22, 24, 26, 28, 29, and 30. Under the ends, we've called

called 31, 32, 33, 34, 36, 37, 38, 39, 40, 41, 43, and 44. Under the G's, 46, 47, 49, 51, 52, 53, 54, 56, 58, and 59. And finally, under the O's, we've called 61, 62, 64, 67, 68, 69, 70, 72, and 73. Okay. Let's turn on the machine. Your next number is a B. It's B8. B8.

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0: Okay, so far we have one lucky winner, and that's Philippe from Halls Lake, and he bought his lucky sheet at Jug City in Carnarvon. We will keep the phone lines open until 7 p.m. for other possible full card winners only. Thank you for playing Canoe FM Tuesday Night Bingo, and thank you for supporting the station and the businesses that sell these bingo sheets. Please have your shout-outs to us by 5:30 p.m. Bingo at Branch 129 of the Halliburton Legion is canceled until spring, it says. Have a great evening and stay tuned for Rich Anton's The Buck Slide Blues Cruise, followed by David Mayer's Tuesday Night Sessions. And don't forget, the next triple bingo is June the 23rd. See you same time next week. Take care, everybody, and drive safe. Bye-bye.
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4: 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Bosch Kung Brewing Social. And the Minden Legion. And not to be outdone, we have lots of places in Halliburton as well. There's Todd's Independent. Halliburton Foodland. Halliburton Jug City. Bonnie View Inn. And last but not least, right here at Canoe FM. See you next week.
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0: Hi, it's Sir Chanton. Welcome to another rendition of the Buckslide Blues Cruise. I've got my friend Steve Mickle in here, who's talking to our techie friend, manager Ron. And they're trying to figure out a DJ, because Steve really liked a DJ that was on the other. Did you guys figure it out?
1: Probably Derek. I don't know. When I hear him say his own name, I know who he is. But he's not on the website, funnily enough, and he does the show a lot.
0: Okay, I'm going to quickly do the weather and a recap of our bingo winners, and then I want you to tell our listeners how we met and a bit about our friendship, because it's kind of neat how we met and are doing the blues thing together, what brought us here.
1: Yeah, all right.
0: So first we are going down to 18 degrees with 40% chance of showers tonight. Wednesday will be a high of 23 with showers. At night, going down to 16 and 40% chance of showers. Thursday, June 11, will be a high of 23, 60% chance of showers, and at night going down to 16 with 30% chance of showers. And Friday, a high of 21 with 60% chance of showers, and at night going down to 12. So it looks like we got lots of chances of showers, eh?
1: Yeah. Well, we need it.
0: We need it, don't we? So let's look at our bingo winners. Game one for $100 was won by the Francises. There's Francis from Burford and Francis from Eagle Lake. Francis from Burford got her sheet at Canoe, and Francis from Eagle Lake got her sheet at the Halliburton Highlands Brewery, which is where my friend Brian is celebrating his 59th birthday. He'll be celebrating that tomorrow. And some of his friends and wife are celebrating there tonight with Brian. Happy birthday, Brian. You're one of the absolute gems at our community. Game two for $200 was won by Karen, Douglas, Penny, Catherine, Garrett, Sally, and Elizabeth. That's a long list, eh? They're from Carnarvon, Milner's Bay, Minden, Redstone Rebels, Redstone Lake, Halliburton and Minden. I'm particularly fond of the Redstone Rebels. That's kind of sounds cool.
1: Hey, I was almost going to buy a ticket, but losing would have really made this the blues.
0: Yeah, but then you'd be in the right place,
1: yeah,
0: right?
1: Yeah, that's true.
0: So they got their sheets at Foodland in Minden, the Value Mart, Bill's Store, West Guilford, Eagle Lake, Jug City, and the Minden Legion. And Philippe won $600. Wow. He's from Halls Lake. He got his sheet at the Jug City in Carnarvon. So we met each other from a shared interest and love of the harmonica.
1: Yeah, yeah. Funnily enough, you were my Christmas gift. Yeah, that sounds terrible, but actually...
0: No, it sounds pretty cool.
1: My partner Nancy picked up a month of harmonica lessons, and I think she thought, okay, well, if he lasts a month, great. We'll see what happens. And that was 2 years ago, basically, almost 2 years ago.
0: Has it been that long yet?
1: Yeah, yeah. January 25, I guess, so a year and a half.
0: Wow.
1: And it's been a lot of fun. We still do it pretty well every week.
0: Yeah, we do. We jam together every week, and you've come a long way. We might even place a little harp tonight or maybe another time, but
1: okay.
0: We'll see how that goes. We'll see how we're feeling. Yeah, we'll see how we're feeling. But as you probably know from listening to the show, I usually start off with a bit of a showcase on birthdays in the blues. And Howlin' Wolf was born tomorrow, June 10th in 1910. He was one of the most powerful and influential blues singers ever recorded. He grew up in the heart of the Mississippi Delta and was mentored by some of the founders of Delta Blues. Standing at 6'3 and weighing over 250 pounds, Howlin' Wolf was not a man to be messed with. An interesting side note, the Rolling Stones recorded his song, Little Red Rooster, taking it to number one in Britain in 1964. So I thought I would cue up Little Red Rooster. This is Howlin' Wolf singing, and he's being backed by Eric Clapton, Steve Winwood, Bill Wyman, and Charlie Watts of the Rolling Stones.
1: Is that from Jammin' with Edward, that song, that version?
0: I'm not sure.
1: That was a really cool album that people bought, but they didn't realize this isn't really the Stones or Clapton. This is blues, and that was a cool album. I think it is. I think it's
0: this is from. I'm pretty sure this is from the London Howlin' Wolf sessions.
1: Oh, yeah.
0: Yeah, that's okay. With all those great British blues musicians backing him up for a session he did in London, England.
1: All right, play it.
0: Yeah, let's listen.

0: you would take it.
1: Right.
0: Now okay. You play it that way.
1: You sure you wouldn't like? Why don't you play acoustic on it?
0: No.
1: With us, man. If you played with us, Wolf, then we'd be able to follow you better.
0: No,
1: but like you were doing it right then, man.
2: There.
1: That's how we should record it. Yeah, I can follow you. I can see what you're doing.
3: Really, man, you just sit there and do it. Well, it's so cool.
0: All right, let everybody get together there, and we'll try to make it.
1: Okay, let's try. But I doubt if I can do it without you.
0: Oh, man, come on. He ain't got nothing to do but count up and change on, and you know, when you say one.

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All right, let's get on it.

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I hear a lot of people saying the blues, but I'm gonna tell you what the blues is. When you ain't got no money, you got the blues. When you ain't got no money to pay your house rent, you still got the blues. A lot of people holler about, I don't lack no blues, but when you ain't got no money and can't pay your house rent and can't buy you no food, you damn sure got the blues. If you ain't got no money, you got the blues, because you're thinking evil. That's right. Anytime you're thinking evil, you're thinking about the blues.

0: Wow, that was How Many More Years by...
1: We're talking about the life of a human being, how to live.
0: Howlin' Wolf had to have the last word there. Did you hear that?
2: He had the last word and the first word.
0: Yeah.
2: I don't think you could say much more than that.
0: Something about the blues is like being a human being is what I got of that last phrase.
2: Yeah, well, he lived a life, man.
0: Mm-hmm. What do you think of this, like just the blues being an essential part of the human condition? Like, do you think we all kind of get the blues or have the blues or the spirit of the blues, whether we like blues music or not?
2: Oh, definitely. I think everybody's suffered from the blues. I mean, it's life. You know, not everything goes according to plan. Musically, though, for me, the blues, I got into it really late. I have to be honest. My musical journey looked like the Toronto subway map. It was like a northbound and an east-west. If north was the Beatles, east-west was the Stones.
0: Mm.
2: That was about it. I mean, there were a few stops along the way, like Pink Floyd and, Led Zeppelin. But the blues, I guess it popped up every now and again because I did like Johnny Winter for a while, and that was like lightning fast. But it was only maybe 5 years ago that I really got into it because I did a road trip through the southern states, started in Cleveland and went all the way down and did what was called the Blues Trail, where we visited all these graves like Charlie Patton, Robert Johnson, Memphis Minnie, all these graves, and also went to Clarksdale, where ironically, Downchild Blues Band was playing at the hotel I was staying at.
0: Amazing. Wow.
2: I know.
0: Wow, that's
2: how about
0: cool.
2: That?
0: Yeah, yeah. So and I guess you're exposed to a lot of the music down there, and you just started to appreciate it?
2: Every single day. Every single day.
0: Really?
2: And yeah, and visited the B.B. King Museum, where he's buried. Mm. I'm assuming he's buried. There's a large headstone there with his name carved into it, and it's really something to see. It's like black granite or something, like it just reflects the clouds. But that was cool. And went to a few clubs like the Ground Zero, Morgan Freeman's place in Clarksdale. So
0: tell me about how do you think you came into the blues at this sort of stage in your life? Like, were you going through something to sort of experience the blues or discover the blues? Like, how did you become sort of ready for it, do you think?
2: Well, if my youth was the Toronto subway map, as I grew up, the map turned into New York City. Mm. So there's a million more routes. I mean, you know, there's everything from glam and Americana and grunge. And Neil Young has his own line on that map. But the blues got on that train later, and now every stop is something new. The artists are all new. Not all of them. Of course I've heard the classics. We all have. But when you... Starting to play harp has made me dive a lot deeper into, especially people like Little Walter.
0: Mm-hmm. Absolutely, absolutely. It's such a deep well we have to explore because the blues have been around for over 100 years of recorded music. So, I mean, so a lot of artists have recorded music in that century. So we're so blessed that we have so much to discover. Speaking of which, let's get to another song. James Harmon had a birthday yesterday in 1946. You're going to love this. Steve and I are both fans of the song Lowrider from War because it's got that iconic sort of harp line. Lee Oscar. And so this, I think that they actually have a horn section doing the, we'll be the judge of that. We'll put our ears to the ground and see what we hear. But James Harmon is a great harp player and he is playing on this. You'll certainly hear some harmonica on it. And he's playing alongside some of the greats of blues guitar, including Joe Bonamassa and Billy Gibbons of ZZ Top. So this is a live cut of the War classic, Lowrider.

0: That was something, eh?
1: Wow. That was definitely not the karaoke version of that song. That was like a jam.
0: Yeah, it was a total jam. It was a total jam of brilliant blues musicians, rock musicians, just having fun, man.
1: I know. Funk, it's like musicians. A brand new song. I did download the karaoke version, frankly, and it's basically a bass line, a little bit of harmonica.
0: Yeah.
1: But that is everybody, you know, shredding their instruments.
0: I know. Isn't it incredible?
1: Wow.
0: Yeah. Okay, we're going to mellow things out a little bit after that venture into insanity with a little Jackie Wilson. Yeah, it's a birthday today. He was born in 1934, and here's one of his biggest hits, Higher and Higher, which reached number 6 on the R&B charts in 1967.

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1: I wonder where you are.
2: Good old Jackie Wilson. Some solid R&B there back in the 60s. Did you dig that tune?
3: Oh, yeah. I love R&B.
2: Yeah, me too. So I'm going to play you, I'm really excited to play you this song now, because this is like a next generation blues dude, blues rock dude. This song we're going to play is definitely more leaning into the rock and roll, but Kenny Wayne Shepherd has covered the likes of Howlin' Wolf and has many more bluesy songs. But I thought it would be appropriate to play his number one hit, which is Blue on Black. It's a signature hit. It reached number one on Billboard's mainstream rock chart and stayed there for 6 weeks. Kenny Wayne Shepherd was only 20 years old when this song was released, establishing him as one of the leading young blues rock guitarists. Here's Blue on Black on Canoe.

0: Well, that was Blue on Black by Kenny Wayne Shepherd, and I think you dug that song, eh?
1: Oh, yeah. It's got a bit of Tony Joe White.
0: Yeah, when you mentioned it, I was like, voice, damn, you're right. Yeah, he does have that kind of depth and fullness of tone and laziness about him. Very cool. Well, he just sounds chill. He sounds like he's like
1: swamp rock.
0: Yeah, swamp rock, man. It's great. So you're going to play some Bulldoze Blues for us, eh?
1: Yeah. Well, you know, at the top of the show, I was asking, was it Ron, the tech guy here, who was a DJ on Saturday mornings canoeing in the country? And I've been listening to that show forever. It's usually, you know, Pat and Jeff. But anyway, this past Saturday, I think it's Derek. Derek did this whole thing throughout the show on Stompin' Tom Connors.
0: Mm.
1: And of course, we all know the famous Stompin' Tom stories and songs, but there was so much cool information that came out of that, like mind-blowing information. And I thought, you know, by the way, thanks for inviting me here to do this.
0: Especially
1: given that, like, I'm not an expert on the blues. In fact,
0: me neither.
1: I'm not an expert on anything.
0: Me neither.
1: But I do live on Buckslide Road, so that must count for something.
0: That counts for something.
1: But anyway, I thought what we would do in five songs is look at the career of Alan Wilson. Alan Wilson, a.k.a. the Blind Owl. He's best known as the co-founder, leader, co-lead singer. He played harmonica and guitar and was a primary composer for Canned Heat. He has that really recognizable, distinctive voice and sang on their two biggest hits, On the Road Again and Going Up the Country. But if you think Led Zeppelin were the so-called kings of sampling, then this next song we're going to play might be a surprise. It's certainly going to be something you'll recognize. It's called Bulldoze Blues. It's by Henry Thomas and was recorded in 1928, so almost 100 years ago. Now, Thomas was known for an American instrument called the quills, which was a type of pan flute. And 50 years later than Thomas, in 1968, Wilson nicked that main melody played on the quills note for note and wrote Going Up the Country. It became the kind of unofficial anthem of Woodstock. And Wilson ended up with sole writing credit on this song. And, of course, 50 years later than that, you can pretty well count on hearing Going Up the Country every summer on a TV ad.
0: That's true.
1: So let's listen to Bulldoze Blues by Henry Thomas from 1928.

0: certainly sounds like going up the country, eh?
1: I would say so. I don't know what the copyright rules were back then, but yeah, it sure does. I know you've played that on your song or your show before, but suffice to say, Wilson, he was a definite student of the blues. On the Road Again, which is another giant hit from Canned Heat, is credited to Alan Wilson and Floyd Jones. Now, this time, Wilson mashed up two early blues songs, one by Tommy Johnson called Big Road Blues from 1928, and Floyd Jones's Dark Road from 1951. Jones was a frequent partner of our birthday boy, Howlin' Wolf, by the way. But anyway, he portrayed a really dark vision of the Delta, and Alan Wilson copped... What other way can you put it? Some of Jones's lyrics in the Canned Heat version of the song, to wit, ooh, my mother died and left me when I was quite young, when I was quite young. Said, Lord have mercy on my wicked son. That's in verse two. So let's have a listen to Dark Road by Floyd Jones.

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4: All right. Well, listen, we've got our third song here, but before we play it, it's time for another birthday wish, this time to Skip James, who would have been 122. He was born in 1902. Math. Anyway, Skip James has his birthday today, but... Speaking of Skip James, Wilson was really known for that distinctive falsetto voice, and it seemed original and it did stand out. But it turns out that Wilson was trying to sound like the Delta blues man Skip James, who was, of course, another one of his heroes. And Wilson spent years trying to perfect that voice, sometimes locking himself in the bathroom and singing, and then his mom would catch him and she'd say, "What are you doing?" "Nothing." "I mean, nothing." But anyway, here's a song by Skip James, and you'll think it's Alan Wilson. It's called "The Devil Got My Woman." It's from 1931, and you know, the devil seems to be a constant theme in the blues. So have a listen.

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1: Hey, it's Rich Anton here with Steve Mickelin, and we're having some fun playing some blues, aren't we?
2: Yeah.
1: So we're going to look at the weather, and then we're going to get to some more tunes. Hey, speaking of, we had a devil theme going on there. Queued up on the track here is Me and the Devil Blues by Robert Johnson. Funny enough. Anyways, tonight we're going down to 18 degrees with 40% chance of showers. Wednesday, June 10th, will be a high of 23 and showers. Nighttime, 16 and 40% chance of showers. Thursday, June 11th, will be a high of 23 with 60% chance of showers. At night, going down to 16 with 30% chance of showers. And Friday, June 12th, will be a high of 21, 60% chance of showers. And night, going down to 12. So it looks like you might want to keep your umbrella handy the next few days, eh?
2: Yeah, well, we need it.
1: We need it. What's the next song you got queued up for us, brother?
2: All right, this is the fourth song in our Alan Wilson deep dive. And funny thing is, we haven't heard from Alan Wilson himself, but we will in this song. Now, Sonehaus was an American Delta blues singer and guitarist, and also one of Wilson's heroes. House had basically left the music business when Wilson tracked him down in Rochester, New York in 1964. The story goes that House had forgotten his own songs, but Wilson played old records from the 30s and 40s for him and demonstrated those songs on guitar to revive House's memory.